0: Masters on the TV this weekend. Looking forward to it. Other news and notes, the breaking news out of Seattle sports was President of Hockey Operations Ron Francis stepping down from his role. Basically, he got not fired. That's what happened there. It's mutually agreed upon. Kraken CEO Todd Lewicki, he's come out with a release, and he said, from a small office in Lower Queen Anne to the 32nd NHL franchise, Ron's leadership got us to here. And it's just been a struggle on the ice. You know, the organization overall as a whole, they put together a nice organization. You know, we always talk about how cleanly the Seahawks are run with their office. You know, there's some smart, good people running this Kraken team. They obviously built a spectacular arena, and just the vibe, the fan base they've built up. But, boy, they've struggled. They made their first Stanley Cup playoff appearance, they went on a ride there in 2022, 2023. But since then, since falling to Dallas in Game 7 after eliminating Colorado, the team has just done a whole lot of nothing. It's just the same narrative over and over, one-goal games and an occasional blowout loss. And the team just is always on the outside looking in, scrambling to try to make the playoffs. I mean, they need the change. I mean, how many coaches have we had?
1: Yeah, this change needs to be made from the top down. And I'm happy that Kraken are going ahead and parting with Francis, because it is clearly not a player problem. Now, I'm not the most, you know, in-tune hockey fan. I'm not watching every Kraken game and, following this whole thing. But, like, this is clearly not a player problem. The Kraken are a team that was in the playoff picture for a lot of the year. They have some pretty strong guys. They added Bobby McMahon at the trade deadline, who has been a spark plug for them. And when you're in pole position for the playoffs and you continue to lose, what, like, 16 of your next 19, 10 of their last 11, they've lost 6 straight. The Kraken team itself is not that bad. It is not a 10 of 11 losses bad team. This is clearly something that's been going on with the coaching or the messaging or something along culture lines. I mean, again, I don't know the details of this, but again, when you have, you know, it was Dad and Hawk Stahl at first, it was Dan Bylsma last year, it's Lane Lambert this year. Are they going to get a fourth coach in 4 years? If you have to do that at a certain point, it's not the players, it's not the coach, it's the decision-making process in the front office and how they're running this stuff. So I'm happy that they're making a big change. You know, Ron Francis clearly was not the guy for this job, and it doesn't feel like the Kraken have to make any dramatic moves personnel-wise, at least on the ice. It just seems like they got to figure something out in the bigger picture, because, again, they're not this bad. They're not the team that's been playing for the past 3 weeks bad, because they let it slip through their fingers, and now they're not going to make the playoffs. It's that bad.
0: Yeah, I mean, you're literally trying to make a playoff run. You've been on the outside looking in, but you're knocking on the door. You're in the conversation, and you drop 10 of 11?
1: Well, and it's how they're doing it, too, that mammoth game where they come out, they score in the first minute, they score again, they're up 2-0 in the first period, they give up 6 straight goals. The most recent one, I think, against the Wild was just brutal, right? I mean, they score the first goal of the game, another 2-1 lead coming out of the first period. They're in control of these games a lot in the beginning, but they just start caving, and Minnesota scored 2 goals in the second period and 2 goals in the third period, and the Kraken are just taking their foot off the gas pedal after they go up early. And a lot of these, it is just, it's hard to watch.
0: It is. And again, for those of us that were so excited, you know, obviously we wanted the announcement to be the Sonics coming back first, but the fact that we got an NHL team was super cool. Didn't see that coming, and that was awesome. And, you know, I mean, we love the concept here. All the things are there. But, boy, you've got to put a good product on the ice. And even, I mean, I like going to any and all sporting events. And, I love hockey. I love playoff hockey. When I lived in Michigan, you know, I went to Red Wings games. I went to St. Louis Blues games when I was there. I saw Chris Chelios play in Chicago. And, I love hockey. And when you get to playoff hockey, I don't care what your favorite sport is, what you think your favorite sport is. You go to a playoff hockey game and have an inch of interest. I'll tell you what. I mean, there's nothing better. It is just powerful. And it's such a great sport. It's electrifying. And, that first season where we made the playoffs, I mean, that was so exciting. I mean, we were hanging with the big kids. And we just fell back into oblivion, and it's just boring going to the games. I feel like it's cool to be there, but whatever. I don't find myself being concerned if we lose. I mean, it's just that's not how you want to start things off.
1: Yeah, playoff hockey is one of those arenas you just have to be in because, you know, I think regular season NFL speaks for itself. It's awesome, and the playoffs are great, but the regular season product's great. You look at leagues like the MLB and the NHL where, you know, the regular season, there's so many games, they come and go. But once you hit the playoffs, MLB playoffs are a different beast, and we saw that all of last fall. Everyone was watching it. Everyone was tuned in for that World Series. Same thing with playoff hockey. I mean, I could be a casual hockey observer for the regular season, but once that comes on and the Kraken are in it, that's just a different beast. And that's really fun to follow, and the intensity is off the charts. So if they can just get in that arena, like, again, they were in positioning to do for a lot of this season. They're in a really weak division. You know, the roadmap was there. The Kraken had an opportunity, even if they weren't playing their best hockey of the season. And they let it slip away in the most horrific of ways that I can remember. I mean, this past 3 weeks has been an absolute nightmare.
0: Ugh, awful. Other news and notes here. We have some arena football coming up this weekend on Sunday. You and I are going to be at Angel of the Winds Arena for the Washington Wolfpack versus the Oregon Lightning. This is their third season. I'm going to be on the field doing some on-field shenanigans, getting the crowd fired up and up in the stands and all that. And you're going to be up in the broadcast booth.
1: Yeah, I have a feeling I'm going to be busy during this one. I'm keeping stats, and when you tell me that some of these games go 90 to 70, or they're in those like 60s and stuff, it feels like there's going to be a lot of stats to keep track of. So I'm excited. I haven't been to an arena football game before. These just sound thrilling. High-flying, action-packed stuff, and yeah, really excited to be a part of it.
0: It's basically the size of an ice rink. They play where the Everett Silvertips play, and it's the same field, basically the same length. So it's half the size of a football field. It's 50 yards. There's four downs, no punts, really. There's lots of field goals and lots of points scored. They get up near 100 points in these games, and it's electrifying. It's fun to watch, just watching some of the video. This league is the Arena Football One League. And like I say, they're expecting some good things. They've been a two-win team the last two seasons. This year, they've spent some money on players. And just going to that season ticket holder pre-party and for everybody to meet everybody, I can tell you there's a different energy, and they are expecting to win this year.
1: Hey, well, they can follow suit with a lot of these other area professional teams. You know, the Seawolves, the Mariners, the Seahawks. It's been a banner year all around. We'll see if the Wolfpack can keep it going.
0: Absolutely true. All right, we're going to jump. He's Jason Upton. My name is Alan Fee. Appreciate you being here. No Mariners on the radio tonight. They're back on tomorrow. It's 1170 KPUG.
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3: The reason we set this store up this way is for that exact reason. 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It shouldn't be. It's a bed. So we'd love to have you come in and just take your time, hang out, and if you come back a couple months from now, that's great. 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
1: And away we go, Thursday afternoon edition of The Zone. Good to be back after somewhat of a long weekend. Obviously, it was Memorial Day weekend last weekend, and it was eventful. No time off, really. Jason and I worked ski to sea over the weekend. Also, we had a Washington Wolfpack game down at Everett, and then it was maybe a couple of days off. So I have to actually look at the calendar and see that today is Thursday, tomorrow's Friday, and already another weekend knocking on the door. Hope you're doing great. Sun is shining. Beautiful, beautiful weather here in the Pacific Northwest. We'll take every single bit of it. Had a chance to get out on the golf course. Western Washington University having that fundraiser at Bellingham Golf and Country Club. In fact, still players on the golf course as we speak. And Bellingham Bells Baseball is just around the corner. Can you believe that? I believe the home opener is on Tuesday already. Very, very busy times. And, of course, all kinds of stuff to get to on this three-hour show. Mariners are off today, and they will start a weekend series at home against the Arizona Diamondbacks. So we got some news there. Also, we now know when the Apple Cup is. We also know that the Seattle Seahawks may, in fact, have an owner by the start of the upcoming season. We don't know who it is, but we'll give you the very latest on the Seahawks ownership situation here in just a few. Well, you want to say the Mariners are back on track. You do. 2 months into the 2026 season, finally feeling like the team is starting to put things together. Despite coming into Sacramento, having lost six games in their last nine, including two straight to drop that series against Kansas City over the weekend, the Mariners look like, yeah, they're supposed to be an impressive team that's built to get to a World Series. They swept the Athletics. They knocked the first-place Athletics out of the top spot in the American League West. So now we can say the sub-500 first-place Seattle Mariners, one game under 500. But you got to start somewhere getting back on track. And again, first place is first place, no matter how crappy the division is. So here we are, 57 games into the season, one game under 500, and finally first place. We have every reason to have struggled. Cal Raleigh's injury, Brendan Donovan's injury. There are plenty of excuses to go around. But also there's been some performances that have been less than stellar. Castillo. We've obviously had a banged-up bullpen. Mooney hasn't been extraordinary over the full course of the season so far, over this 57-game stretch. But you got to believe that we're going to put this thing all together, right? There's still over 100 games to go. Lots of expectations, but then again, the rest of the West isn't doing much of anything. So this is the time for us. If we're going to suck while in first place, I think I'm okay with that. I think we should be okay, don't you think? Obvious teams that are struggling. The Astros are not where they thought they would be, but they are lurking. They're in fourth place in the AL West. They're 25-32. And again, you can never count them out. You just can't. And, you know, are the Athletics going to fade? I believe they

in 29. The Guardians, they've been playing some good ball as of late. They've won 7 of 10. They're 33-25 and 3.5 up over the White Sox. Nobody saw that coming. And all of a sudden, the Rays and Yankees are back in a race. The Rays have lost 4 straight. The Yankees have won 4 straight. Now the Yanks trail the Rays by 1.5 games in the American League East. The Blue Jays in third, but they're 8.5 back. Orioles underperforming. Everyone thought they were going to be something, 9.5 back. And the Red Sox, again, what happened there? They're 11.5 out. And again, lots of baseball left. But all we need to know at this point is the Mariners are getting back to what we had hoped they would do. And that's take over first place of a very bad division sooner than later. And there's no question that they have done exactly that. So we will take the division lead, but we've got some work to do. We definitely have some work to do. Up next, it's the Arizona Diamondbacks after a day off. The Diamondbacks, a little better than we thought. They've won 5 straight, 9 of 10. They're 31-24, and they trail the Dodgers by 4.5 games. Not bad for a Diamondback team that, you know, again, they were supposed to be fine, but they're exceeding expectations right now, and they're going to come into Seattle red hot. So hopefully the Mariners are going to turn some kind of corner here, and we can feel better about this season as it is 57 games into the season. But again, it's a light milestone. I mean, things could happen. It's a very fluid situation. We can be in second place in 48 hours. But the fact that we've taken over first place for the first time this season, that's where we should be. And at some point, sooner than later, I'm predicting that we're going to start seeing some separation in this division. I do. Are the Athletics going away quick? I don't know. Because they've got the makings. They've got a skeletal team there that can do some things. And then obviously the Diamondbacks. Then the Mets are going to come into town. You know, the Mets have struggled a lot. I mean, who knows what's up with the Mets? The Mets are 10 games under 500, 14 out of first. That's a big payroll. So as I look down the schedule, looking for some hope here, again, the Diamondbacks are going to do what the Diamondbacks do. Hopefully we can win that series. That's the whole goal here, win series. It's a 3-game series, and then Mets for 3. And then the Tigers, we go there. The Tigers have been underperforming all season. We've expected bigger things out of them, but they've had some key injuries on that team as well. So, again, it feels like we're playing teams that are not playing up to their potential. Baltimore will come after that, the Nationals, and then, just looking down, then Baltimore, Red Sox. You know, again, on paper, we have a lot of sub-500 teams coming to town, and we're going to take them on. Arizona will be a nice test for us. It was great to sweep the Athletics. I mean, right now, as far as being a Mariner fan, you should feel pretty good about what your team has done over this last few days, right? I mean, it's a fluid situation. Every time we do something great, we end up laying an egg. And hopefully, we can pick up another series win here and get things going. I have no idea how we ended up with so many losses against Kansas City. We just got roughed up. We lost a series down there. We got swept in our building. I have no idea. And then you come back and you beat a first-place team. But a sub-500 first-place team-ish in the Athletics. So it's just hard for us to really get a gauge on what we're dealing with. You know, I mean, are our pitchers coming around? Is, you know, all of a sudden Rep Snyder's hitting a 3-run blast? I mean, are these positive moments? Is it just a flurry and then it's done? And then we get our butts kicked at home against Arizona? I don't know. But it would be nice to get a nice, solid series win over Arizona, which is a solid baseball team. That would be nice to see. And the other thing, too, against the Athletics, it was nice to put a lot of runs up. We had 2 games where we scored 9 runs. That's a lot of runs for a weekend. Especially for a team whose offense hasn't exactly been lighting it up. That was an incredibly solid series win for the Mariners as far as the offense goes. And again, we didn't give up a lot of runs either. So again, it happened against a divisional opponent. It happened to be the first place team. We took first place from them. All of that sounds great.
But now, you know, you want to

0: start beating some of these quality opponents, or at least winning series against the ones that you should win. And I'm not saying we should defeat Arizona this weekend. They are a better team on paper. But, you know, again, we have the goods. And maybe this series sweep over the Athletics is just what we needed to turn the corner. Because at some point we're going to do it. I don't know if I'm jinxing the team by suggesting that, okay, this is where we turn the corner. We talked a lot about when the team went on the road. Remember that? We swept the Cardinals. We went 5-1 on the road, and we had won 6 of 7, and we came back, and it was Randy Johnson weekend. To me, that was like, okay, we're going to turn the corner. Royals in town. They are ducks on a pond. And then they swept us. It was like, ugh, so we're back to here. And right now the table's set for another one of those kind of weeks, right? You know, you swept the Athletics. You did it convincingly. You had some guys that finally heated up with the bat. An offensive outpouring. Lots of guys getting lots of hits. Pitching looks strong all weekend. And what could possibly go wrong? You know, the only real trouble we had from that weekend series is we definitely know that Castillo and Bryce Miller, both those guys do not like this rotating pitching thing. They do not like it. They don't like it one bit. And again, maybe they're pitching angry, and it's working. You know, I mean, there's a lot of people suggesting that Castillo just needs to be coming out of the bullpen, not rotating this, doing this goofy thing. And to me, it's just about getting outs and getting wins. I feel more confident going into a game where Bryce Miller and Castillo are pitching, knowing that those two guys are coming in, and they feel like they're trying to earn their way back to the team. Castillo more than anybody. Castillo's ripe for getting full-on official bullpen duty because they don't know what else to do with him. So that seems to be the only trouble. But, you know, again, they pitched well in that scenario. So we should feel good about that. But I don't know. I wonder sometimes about our whole setup right now and how relevant it's going to be come mid-season into August. I just think our lineup is going to look a little bit different. We've been doing some patchwork. We've been dealing with injuries, some players underperforming. And yet here we are, a half a game up in first place. Sub .500 by a game, but still in first place. We got to take baby steps, and we're fine with this, right? Some people will be like, yeah, well, whatever. The team still looks like garbage. I think considering what we've been dealing with, considering the people that cover the team have to give pause and go, okay, wait a minute, Connor Joe. Okay, he's on the team now. God. And who's at third this week? I mean, there's been some key players put in positions that, you know, maybe are beyond their skill set. Ref Snyder as a leadoff guy, you know, and it's like, oh my God, why are we putting him in there? And then he hits a 3-run bomb. You know, this reminds me of kind of where we were-ish last year. We had question marks. We didn't know, and we were platooning first and third, and so we had to go out and get a guy. Now we've got those positions, but, you know, we got some injuries that we're dealing with behind the plate with Cal, and obviously our whole third base situation. You know, it's a very fluid situation with this team, but with all of the question marks and all of the things happening, your team has found a spot in first place. Time is going to be our friend. Just watch. We've got over 100 games, as I've mentioned. Over 100 games to go, and we're now in first place. And it's not like you've got a red-hot team behind us. The Athletics have surprised some people. We know that. But, I mean, the clock is ticking. That's not sustainable with what they've currently got. The Rangers, jury's still out, but, again, we've got a better roster at the end of the day. Houston Astros, I don't even know what to say about the Astros. They're always in the conversation no matter where they sit currently in the standings. And as rough as it's been, as bad as it's been, here they are, what, 4.5 out of first place. Oof. But again, when I think about all of that and I think about where the standings are and, you know, who's done what, I still think at the end of the day, this team this Mariners team that got to first place with this three-game sweep over the Athletics, I believe this team is only going to be better by the end of, you know, the certainly into June, July. I got to believe once we get over the midseason break, the trade deadline and the All-Star game and all that, I just believe the Mariners are going to be a pretty darn healthy team, and they're going to be pulling away in the American League West. I do. And then we can make that run at the American League pennant and get to a World Series. You know, because again, if you just look closely, it feels like there's just a couple of teams to get past. It just feels like such a funky year, right? I mean, you don't want to necessarily pass judgment right now with more than 100 games to go. But you know, are the Guardians, Rays, and Yankees the only real legit competitors? I mean, is there a team that's going to start lighting it up? I mean, look at the Tigers, 10 games out of first, 2-8 in their last 10. You know, how have the Royals beat us that badly in their 22-34? But, you know, again, come playoff time, we're going to be a playoff team. But I got to believe the wild cards are going to be weaker this year. And again, it's literally, you know, May 28th. There's time here, but I just kind of, I still think the Mariners are going to come out on top and be just fine. Where you at? You feeling better about the Mariners? Are you going to feel better once they get 10 games over 500? Reach out to us. Call us. You can text us, 360-734-1170. You can email us at thezone at kpug1170.com. We're on Facebook. We're on X, Instagram, all the things. My name is Alan Fee. The sun is shining. Life is good. And you're in the zone.
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5: Good afternoon, I'm Jason Upton. Mariners have the day off today before kicking off a six-game homestand tomorrow. Hens are hosting the Arizona Diamondbacks for a three-game weekend series. Seattle's coming off a series sweep over the Athletics, vaulted them to first place in the AL West. They'll have a chance to push their record above 500 for the first time since late March this weekend. They currently sit at 28-29 on the season, but it won't be easy against a Diamondbacks squad that's among the hottest in the majors, having won five straight games and 10 of their last 11. Coverage begins at 6 o'clock tomorrow, first pitch at 7:10 right here on KPUG with George Kirby on the mound. Meanwhile, MLB owners have proposed the league's first salary cap since the 1994 strike. In a presentation to the Players Union today, owners proposed a minimum payroll of $171 million with a hard cap of roughly $245 million. It also included a 50-50 revenue split with the players. The owner's suggestions came after the MLBPA made its first proposal yesterday, which included higher minimum salaries and a tax on teams that spend under a payroll threshold, but did not include a hard salary cap or floor. Owners and the Players Association are expected to meet again in the coming weeks after each have reviewed the other's proposal. If the two sides can't negotiate on a new collective bargaining agreement before the current one expires on December 1st, there will likely be a lockout heading into 2027. Last time baseball owners proposed a hard cap back in 1994, it prompted a more than seventh-month-long strike that canceled the World Series for the first time in 90 years. The Storm weren't able to pull out a win last night. They fell to the Washington Mystics 78-64 at Clem Pledge Arena. Jed Melbourne led Seattle 15 points, while third overall pick Awa Pham scored 6 points and grabbed 5 rebounds in her second career game. Storm now followed a 3-5 on the young season. They'll be up north this weekend as they hit the road for a meeting with the Toronto Tempo on Saturday. This year's Apple Cup will have a much different feel. UW Huskies announced yesterday that their bout with Washington State is being pushed back a day to Sunday, September 6th at Husky Stadium. It's the first time in the more than 100-year history of the event that it will be played on a Sunday. It'll also be just the third Sunday game UW has played in program history. This year's Apple Cup now falls 3 days ahead of the Seahawks season opener on Wednesday, September 9th. The Oklahoma City Thunder are looking to book a return trip to the NBA Finals tonight. The Thunder are in San Antonio for Game 6 of the Western Conference Finals. They own a 3-2 series lead over the Spurs, who will look to force a Game 7 in OKC on Saturday. New York Knicks await the winner in the Finals. That Game 6 just got underway from San Antonio. Over in the NHL playoffs, the Carolina Hurricanes shut out the Montreal Canadiens 4-0 last night to take a 3-1 series lead. They'll aim to book their trip to the Stanley Cup Final at home tomorrow night. One of Western's top softball players has again received national recognition. Junior third baseman Leah Andrews was voted to the National Fast Pitch Coaches Association All-American Third Team. It's her second straight All-American campaign after being a consensus first teamer last season. Andrews led the Vikings with a .402 batting average on her way to becoming GNAC Player of the Year. She started all 181 possible games over her three-year career at Western. And speaking of Western, the community is mourning the loss of a local coaching legend. Former Vikings football coach Terry Todd passed away on Tuesday at the age of 90, according to his family. Todd was assistant coach at Western from 1987 to 2005 before being inducted into the Vikings Hall of Fame in 2007. The program's Inspirational Award was named after him. Before coaching at Western, Todd spent 13 years as an assistant coach at Bellingham High School and 2 more at Squalicum. His family is planning to hold a memorial service at a to-be-announced date in July. I'm Jason Upton. For more, head to mybellinghamnow.com.
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9: There was a time not that long ago when the Mariners came up with this crazy six-man rotation thing. We're going to piggyback a couple guys. Bryce Miller's coming back from injury. Castillo needs to kind of maybe slow his roll and collect himself and get back on track. This will be perfect. Well, both guys have pitched pretty well during that, give or take the implosion in the ninth, where Castillo shouldn't have even been in there, but that's a whole other thing. We're going to see some piggybacking again on Sunday in the series finale against Arizona. Bryce Miller will be the starter. Castillo will come in after. Both pitchers have made it very clear that they absolutely hate piggybacking with each other.
10: Yeah, really weird situation for both of them. Like, and this is just funny. We're at the point in the Mariners season where the sentence piggybacking with each other just makes a lot of sense, and everyone knows what we're talking about. But Luis Castillo and Bryce Miller had never come out of the bullpen in their major league career before last week, and now they've each done it once. And yeah, it was kind of weird the first time around, but the second time around, Alan, it was really, really weird. And Luis Castillo, I'm sure you saw the videos of him throwing his jacket and his glove in the dugout after Dan Wilson talked to him. Bryce Miller's post-game interview where he says, "This is not comfortable. They literally told me

0: a day or two before this game that I'd be coming out of the bullpen. Clearly, both the guys are making it, you know, just incredibly obvious that they're not a fan of this. And, you know, we'll see.
1: Well, the part about this that confuses me from the outside looking in, and I'm not going to pretend to be either one of these guys. I mean, these are Major League Baseball pitchers pitching at a very high level in their careers. And the thing that stands out to me is, okay, Luis Castillo, you haven't been pitching all that great. Here's a way for you to get a bunch of innings and really contribute to this baseball team. And, you know, sorry, we have six really good pitchers on our team, and we don't really have a guy to send down. And if there was a guy to send down, it's you, because you've been underperforming. And so everybody else has pretty much done their thing, done what we've expected them to do now that everybody's really up and rolling. So it really created an opportunity, I think, for Luis Castillo. I mean, we can make it about you, Luis Castillo. The team's been struggling, and everyone and you've been struggling. Why not get back and do it this way? The other thing I don't understand is these are Major League Baseball pitchers. If you have a couple days warning that you're going to pitch four innings, they just don't happen to be the first four innings of the game. They're the next four innings or the next whatever innings. That's a big drama thing for you. What, you don't want to talk to the guys in the bullpen? I don't understand it. And again, I'm not going to claim to understand it. Maybe there's more to this, and maybe if someone that is sitting in that bullpen understands this more than I do, I don't get it. It's a chance to contribute to your team. You're going to get four innings. You can maybe even close out the game if you can actually close out the game. And you're going to get that opportunity to help the team win. What's wrong with that? What do you have? I mean, is it really that much of a mental preparation? I mean, if you're going to come out of the bullpen versus coming out of the – I mean, I get it that you understand the start time. If there's a 110 start, you're throwing the first pitch at 110, and maybe your first pitch is going to be a little up in the air. Stay loose. You're a Major League Baseball pitcher. I mean, I don't understand. Personal stats, if this is ego and personal, and that's fine. I understand that. But right now it's about helping the team win, and you have to be that guy.
0: Yeah, it's tough. I mean, in an ideal world, you'd be a J.P. Crawford in this situation where you see the young guy coming up, you understand where the team's at, and you say, hey, throw me out at third base. That's what the team needs right now. I'm a Mariner for life. I want that. And J.P. was, you know, really cool of him to do that. And then it's tough with the Luis Castillo and Bryce Miller thing because, you know, yeah, on the surface, it's really easy to say, yeah, these guys should take it. They should, you know, understand where the Mariners are at and what's best for the team. But, you know, you look at these guys' contracts, and there's a real reason to why you would understand why they want to have these extended outings. You know, Bryce Miller has a clause in his contract where if he finishes top five in the Cy Young Award voting, he's in for a big payday. And, you know, you might say that's unrealistic. Bryce came in the third of the way through the season. Where are you going to get that close? But, you know, Bryce was a Cy Young contender at one point a couple seasons ago. That's where he was at, and he's only gotten better since then, I believe. Luis Castillo has a clause in his contract. He's getting paid $24 million this year and next year, and then in 2028, he has a clause where if he reaches 180 innings next year, he's in for $25 million more in 2 years. So both these guys have financial incentives to be on the mound more. And even you look at the recent history of Bryce Miller going to the arbitrator with the Mariners. He was the one guy they couldn't lock down, and it got a little dirty between them. Like, these guys are prideful, and we know Bryce, and we know Luis, and we've never seen them in this situation before. Between Luis is the rock, and he's a really level-headed veteran presence. Bryce is just super chill. And the fact that both of them are speaking out like this tells you that this situation is even worse behind the scenes. And what we saw recently earlier this week was Adam Jude of the Seattle Times reported, had this big story about how Jerry Dipoto, Pete Woodworth, the Mariners pitching coach, and Dan Wilson all had sit-down talks with Luis and Bryce after that disastrous Monday. No, not disastrous on the field, but off the field. And it was really interesting how it was reported, because they said they had quotes from Jerry and Dan saying everything went really well, we're communicating with these guys, that's number one. And Adam sourced, you know, had team sources saying Luis and Bryce both took it really well. But the two people you didn't hear from, and the two most important people that you would want to hear directly from about how it's going, is Luis and Bryce, which we still haven't heard of. And last time we heard from them, things aren't going well, and they're making it really clear.
1: Well, again, I guess my question is, I would like to ask both of them. And I love these guys. I mean, The Rock has been great for us, right? I mean, we really have to isolate this situation here because Bryce Miller is fantastic on and off the field. The Rock has been so good in that clubhouse and so great on the field for us. And I mean, he had so many key games early on in the season last year to help patch this team together when they had three of the five starters down. But my question to them would simply be, okay, Luis, it's pretty clear that you're pretty frustrated. We saw you in the dugout. You are a very upset person over what's going on. What do you think the team should do? Do you think they should just put you in there and send one of our best pitchers back down? You know, Hancock has been ridiculously amazing. But I guess, I mean, just because you have seniority, we're going to put this good pitcher down? We need to win games. And he's a better pitcher than you. So, okay, and then Brian Wu had a couple wobbly starts, whatever, but he clearly is back. And okay, so are we going to send Brian Wu somewhere? George Kirby's been great. So we got to keep him in there. Bryce Miller's come back, and he's added a – if Bryce Miller was throwing 96, he's now – every time I see him pitch, he's throwing 97, 98 miles an hour. And he's been great coming back. Do you have seniority over him, and that's what you're looking for? Because we're just trying to win baseball games. And if you haven't checked, we have a damn good roster that's still under 500. That's really cute that we're back into first place finally over a really crappy group of teams in the American League West. But what are we supposed to do here, Rock? What do you want us to do? I mean, does he have a personal thought on one of those guys going down? I'd love to hear the argument on what other pitcher should go down. And neither one of these guys, I mean, you can't disrupt it all to have a six-man rotation. Nobody seems to want that. So you're going to be mad, but what are you mad at? Who are you mad at? What are they doing that you think they should be doing?
0: And that's an interesting thing, right? I see a lot of the critique out there is on Jerry DePoto and Dan Wilson, mostly Jerry, because it seems like this is a front office directive for the piggyback. And once they announce that they're going to be doing it again for a third time after what happened on Monday, there is, you know, a bit of uproar among the Mariners fan base, but the way I look at it is I kind of side with you on this one of, okay, what's best for the team? Like, how is this going to work? You have six great pitchers. The Mariners have been adamant that they're not sending anyone down and they're not sending anyone to the bullpen. What does that leave you with? You can either piggyback or have a six-man rotation. If Luis and Bryce are truly team players and they want, you know, what's best for the team and how this goes, the piggyback has been working. It's worked in both outings. You can criticize Dan Wilson's decision to leave Castillo in, and then Mooney gives up a couple of runs to lose that White Sox game. But that was a good pitching performance. The Mariners just couldn't hit that game. And then you look at what Monday's game went against the Athletics, and that was really good. Luis had four shutout innings. Bryce gave up two runs or maybe one run, and he was really good there on out. Like, the piggyback is working on the field. The only problem is it seems like it's causing some problems in the clubhouse. I think in an ideal world, I don't really put this on Jerry and Dan as much as, you know, put your money where your mouth is. All these players say they want to win, they want to do what's best for the team. Put your ego aside and say, hey, this is a unique situation we're in. It seems to be working. Let's just go at it and see how it goes. I agree with you. I really think that Bryce and Luis should be a little less temperamental about this.
1: Yeah, I mean, we're not them, and I wonder how I'd feel if I was one of them. You know, I would have a better argument if I'm Bryce Miller because, you know, I'm clearly back and I'm throwing faster than I was. You know, this helped me. Castillo has been a little wonky. And so he has less of an argument to make. I see the team trying to accommodate both guys. You know, that's how I see it. I mean, what else can they do? Hey, Luis, just sit down a few starts so we can take care of Bryce. He's the future. You know, you're going to sit out the next 3 weeks. And we'll see where we're at. Maybe you can replace one of the guys if a guy is off.
0: Well, that's a tough thing, right? You can also see where Luis is coming from, where on Monday's outing, you're like, you know what? I have been struggling. And you know what? I think I'm going to come back to that. And you guys are clearly trusting me to come back because you're not putting me in the bullpen. You think I still have some gas left in my chamber. But when you have, you know, an outing like Luis did where it was four shutout innings and he's finally getting the ball rolling and pitchers feed off that kind of momentum and they take him out right after that, you can see the frustration of Luis saying, you guys aren't even giving me a chance to prove myself that I can have these extended outings. That's where some of the frustration's coming from on his part, I gotta believe.
1: Yeah, well, and maybe, you know, they've seen him go four innings of great ball, and it's that fifth inning. I mean, how many Mariners starters have you seen just go flawless? You don't see them give up a run in the first, two in the second, but they still serve as well at third inning, another run. Yeah, it's not. It's kind of all or nothing. Castillo can throw four innings of shutout ball and then just get lit up, and we lose because of that inning. You know, we've seen that happen. We've seen a few starting pitches and performances turn into that. And so, I don't know, it seems like a difficult situation that they're trying to manage. It's not their fault Bryce Miller, you know, was in, back out, and it's not their fault that Castillo struggled, right? I mean, of course, he's a competitor. He wants to be in there. He wants to prove himself, as you say. All that makes sense. But at some point, there's a system that you got to have in place, and this disrupts it the most, and you are bringing Bryce Miller back. So, you know, you got him on a bit of a leash, and your backup is Luis Castillo, which is a pretty nice backup.
0: You know what the interesting thing about this? Like, think about the trickle-down effect that everything that came from Bryce Miller's oblique injury in spring training. Because if that doesn't happen, Emerson Hancock doesn't come up to the majors. He's still in AAA. You know, we don't know Emerson Hancock as the guy he is now, which is one of the building blocks of this Mariners rotation going forward. We're not in on the secret that is he's one of the best rising pitchers in the league. And we're not really even having this conversation. Bryce really got punished for that injury and missing a third of the season, because I was talking about this earlier this week of, like, Emerson Hancock, I feel like it wasn't even a conversation that he'd be part of this piggyback. Part of me is like, why is Bryce part of this? He proved himself as the best, you know, Mariners pitcher in the playoffs last season, and it feels like he is one of those guys.
1: The injury. It has to be just the injury.
0: No, it exactly is. But it's just funny because, you know, like, I feel like Bryce is more established on this rotation than Emerson Hancock is, but it doesn't seem like it right now because Emerson Hancock is locked into a starting spot and Bryce is fighting for, you know, more than three or four innings at this point.
1: Again, if this is about team first, let everything work itself out. You know, Castillo, I mean, dude, I mean, it's just you struggled and the team's been struggling, and this was a solution to keep you involved. We're paying them a lot of money, so this is a way to get them involved. The only thing that came to mind when you were talking about the incentives and so forth financially in these contracts, you know, maybe in an act of good faith, if this is why he's upset. And again, we don't really know. Maybe it's just him, the competitor, wanting to get out there. And
0: his pride, yeah.
1: Yeah, this is the Mariners' 50th season, and we're supposed to get to a World Series. I want to be right in the middle of all of it. Nobody wants to be taken out of games.
0: But that's also so selfish at the same time.
1: Well, again, sure. But, you know, then again, you know, if it's easy for us to take that observation. I'm trying to play the other side.
0: Sure.
1: I ultimately agree with you.
0: Yeah.
1: From where we sit with what we know. I'm not going to just disrespect the player just because we don't really know what that situation's like. I mean, if it's like, hey, Jason, why don't you just sit out the show today, and it's going to cost you some money. It's a ratings period. You would have had some ratings incentives, but that's not going to happen for you because we've got to have this other kid try out for something. I mean, that just wouldn't sit well with you. All of a sudden, you're like, don't you know who I am? I'm actually a guy. Look at all the things I've done for this show and everything. I mean, I can see it going down that path. But why not at least rework it? If it is about the contract, say, you know what? We're going to offer you an extra incentive. We're going to give you this bonus of X amount of dollars to ride this out, and we appreciate you. We're going to do it just because. And maybe there's something we can do there. But as far as getting innings and putting in work and being a contributor to this baseball team, I want to believe this is how you do it. You know, maybe they need to take a page out of the Seahawks book. Everybody seems to be on the same page, right? Look at the Seahawks. You don't have to show up to OTAs. They're all showing up, and you know they're doing it for the team on the front of the jersey, not the name on the back. And again, we're stretching here a little bit to assume that these guys are worried about their own personal versus the overall. I mean, maybe Luis is uncomfortable, literally uncomfortable coming out of the bullpen, and he doesn't feel great about it. Or he doesn't feel great about it because he's a freaking starter and don't you know who I am? You know, I'm curious to know which one it is.
0: And the other thing that we have to consider here is, like, yeah, the other option that's out there is going with the six-man rotation, but by doing that, you know, you risk upsetting not just two starters on the staff. You risk upsetting the whole staff. Logan Gilbert, George Kirby, Bryce, Brian Wu. No one wants to have extended rest. These guys want to get out there and play. So with the six-man rotation, that doesn't come without its flaws. Like, that risks even getting more people upset.
1: You know, it's so funny. If you're the Mariners front office right now, it's like, what the hell do we have to do? We go out and get the best players. Some of them get hurt. They get banged up. We put the best possible roster out there. We got an our pitching staff is too good, and we can't get all of the guys all the innings because they're too good. And now you got guys upset about it. Good God, man. Ugh. And it's still a team under 500, but we're in first place.
0: I'm excited for Sunday, man. I want to see this.
1: Oh, it's going to be so much fun. All right, we're taking a timeout. He's Jason Upton. I'm Alan Fee. You're in the zone.
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1: This year marks 250 years since the signing of the Declaration of Independence, an event that changed history and ignited the American spirit. And nowhere is that spirit more evident than in the world of sports. So we at KPUG are revisiting the calls of some of the greatest moments in sports history, starting with 2011's Beast Quake.
2: Second and 10 at the 33. Matthew under center, Obamanu goes in motion right to left, turn and handle Lynch left side, finds a little bit of a hole, keeps his legs moving, he's across the 40, midfield, 45, he's on the run, Lynch, 40, pushes him at 35, look at him go, he's down to 20, 15, he could go, he is going to go, touchdown Seahawks, oh my word, a 67-yard run, Marshawn Lynch, unbelievable!
1: We're Northwest Sports, KPUG, proud to celebrate America 250. 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
3: Western Conference Finals win or their season is over. Victor Wembanyama's got 8 points. San Antonio leads Oklahoma City 20-17 in the first quarter. Knicks center Mitchell Robinson has a broken right pinky finger. No timeline for his return. New York opens up the NBA Finals against OKC or San Antonio next Wednesday night. NBA's Board of Governors passed new anti-tanking rules, expands the lottery to 16 teams, has a relegation zone where the bottom three teams get penalized with lessened chances for the number one pick, and flattened odds, reports ESPN's Sham Sharania. Claude Lemieux, a four-time Stanley Cup champion, regarded as one of the greatest playoff performers ever, has died at the age of 60. He died by suicide, according to authorities. Major League Baseball owners proposed its first firm salary cap proposal since 1994, $245 million high, $171 million floor. The cap's a system the unions vowed to never accept. ESPN MLB insider Buster Olney.
4: A big question on the union side is, can the rank and file hold together? If you remember the last labor negotiation, the union leadership put a recommendation in front of the players to reject the owner's last offer, and the rank and file bulldozed that because they wanted to go back to work.
3: On the field, Pirates ace Paul Skeens coming off back-to-back losses. 3 runs, 4 hits, 10 Ks, 3 walks, and 5 1/3. Pittsburgh trails the Cubs 3-2, bottom 7. Blue Jays up 2-1 on the Orioles, bottom 8 from Baltimore.
5: 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Coming up Friday, we'll react to the Western Conference Finals. 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

0: at the Cajun Dome the day he signed to be the New Orleans Saints head coach. And we've since then, I bought a suite in the Superdome as a as an attempt for me and my father to have something to do together and to get closer. So, and that wore us out. I would take all my friends, all of Dad's friends, and especially a night game in New Orleans. So we would go to New Orleans during the day, have fun.
1: Oh, yeah.
0: Have fun at the game.
1: Oh, yeah.
0: And then, yeah. So when I'm not going to say when Sean left New Orleans to go to Denver, I was happy,
1: mm-hmm.
0: but it was a sigh of relief.
1: Let me tell you something. I know for a fact the loudest I've ever heard an indoor stadium in the NFL is a night game in New Orleans during the Sean Payton, Drew Brees era.
0: The loudest I ever heard it during that era was when they beat the Vikings to go to the Super Bowl.
1: Mm-hmm.
0: And that was the loudest I've heard almost anything.
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3: 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I was playing up at Loomis. And I had, no wonder I'm playing bad. I'm watching a baseball game while trying to play golf. And all of a sudden, the reception's going out. I was like, I can't get it. And then it's just like, wait. And it's playing music. And then I'm like, I'm sitting, I'm trying to find KPUG. I was like, oh, my God. You know what? 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I mean, let's take out a second mortgage and go see a game. That's what it feels like.
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0: to necessarily bow to a public pressure campaign. That's not really how he operates. Why would he? The SEC has more leverage in this negotiation than probably any other party at the table. And they probably know that as well. So what this actually comes down to, is it a little bit about broadcast rights? Is that a part of it as well? Because Jim Phillips said this directly. He has said that ESPN really wants the playoffs to stay at 12, maybe 14, a hard ceiling of 16 potentially. And right now ESPN owns exclusive rights to the 12-team playoff. And ESPN knows that a 2014 playoff would potentially bring in other partners, maybe. It's an assumption. I think it's a fair assumption at this point.
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4: 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And next year too, guys. And there's no more rules. Seattle Seahawks, the champs, are going to be on Hard Knocks this year.
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5: 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They're not. And that's the thing about Hard Knocks. Like, you're going to just mess up my world, my system. You know, it's great. Fans love it.
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7: I have Kenny Chesney here on the Rich Eisen Show. Our radio audience has just returned. We're just chopping it up. Heart Life Music is Kenny Chesney's new book. Go get it where all books are sold. It debuted at number one on the New York Times bestseller list. Kenny is here in person on the show, here in studio. What's the one story you're telling in this book that you kind of forgot and your co-author, Holly Gleason, pulled it out of you?
8: That I forgot?
7: Yeah, that you're like, I've kind of forgot that story, but I love telling that story.
8: Oh, wow. I don't know. It's
7: Or you remembered all of them. That's okay.
8: Well, no, I think that there was, you know, especially when you're talking about heroes.
7: Yeah.
8: And when you're looking back, there's these moments that happen in your life when you're younger.
7: Yeah.
8: That in the moment that you don't realize, you didn't see them as big deals at all.
7: Okay.
8: But when you get older and yes. You look back and see how it affected your life and
7: bingo.
8: Maybe set you on a path that you didn't even know you were on at the time. And that was like me as a child going to see concerts and I didn't really realize at the time that there was this thing inside of me that was burning that I didn't know what it was.
7: Mm-hmm.
8: And that was called the dream of it all, you know. And I wanted to I wanted to play second base for the Boston Red Sox. I wanted to be Dustin Pedroia.
9: Yes.
8: Right? That's what I wanted.
9: We need you right now.
8: Yeah, they got rid of everybody.
9: Yeah, no, we need you.
8: Yeah, so my friend Kevin Millar, I want him to be the next manager of the Boston Red Sox, and I want to be the bench coach. But anyway, what was I talking about?
10: You're talking about a life-changing situation where you felt it in your gut, and then you got on Dustin Pedroia, and here we are.
8: Right, but see, I wanted to play sports.
10: Yes.
8: And I thought when I was a freshman in high school that I was going to do that because I was this size. Mm-hmm. When I was 15. and then the next year, my sophomore year, I was still this size.
10: Yeah.
8: And then all of a sudden, I knew that whatever you believe in up there had different plans for me.
10: Mm-hmm.
8: But I didn't know at the time. You know, I talk about this in the book, about all these different things that happened to us that set us on a path that we don't even know what that... We know it's the dream, but we don't know what the dream is.
10: Yes.
8: And that was me growing up in East Tennessee. And that's what I felt like a lot of Heart Life music was about, just the dream of it all.
10: Mm-hmm.
8: And again, not to use a sports analogy again, but...
10: Please.
8: But to be a part of something bigger than yourself, that is what's happened to me. And that's one of the biggest gifts that's been given to me, is the gift of creativity. But to also have people with you and around you and out there on the road with you that truly celebrate what's happened to us. And we're a part of something together. I mean, yes, it's me singing and it's me on the road. It's my name on there. But I have a group of people that celebrate what happened to us, and I love that.
10: I feel the same way about everybody around here, by the way.

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10: Holmgren takes the long course hash shot, rejected by Wembanyama. Isaiah Joe came up with the loose ball but couldn't hit it at the horn. And the San Antonio Spurs used a 20-0 run in the third quarter, and they'll take a 26-point lead to the fourth.
11: A 20-0 run in the third quarter. That'll do it for you, folks. And that did it for him. 118-91, final score. The highlight coming in courtesy of ESPN Radio. And ladies and gentlemen, we have a Game 7, the Spurs and OKC, just how we drew it up. 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He's Emmett Golden. I'm Q Myers. And, yes, Game 7, Saturday night, coverage on ESPN Radio and the ESPN app beginning at 7:30 Eastern time. And, man, defensively, Wemby was doing it. The Spurs were making rotations. They were coming up with big plays. And, you know, SGA, you expect him, especially in an elimination-type opportunity, Emmett, to be able to have a big game, knowing, okay, we can smell blood in the water. Let's go get him. Let's finish him. Let's put him out of their misery. He ends the night with 15 points.
12: Yeah, 6 of 18, 0 for 5 from behind the arc. Only got to the line, you know, he only shot 3 free throws. So it wasn't like he got the benefit of the whistle tonight, but he is the reigning defending MVP. So, you know, I'd put money on him if I had any left. You
11: know? He's going to bounce back, right?
12: Yeah.
11: You know, the one thing said, we spent a lot of time talking about this, and then we'll hear from Shea as he steps to the podium. OKC doesn't lose back-to-back games. Right? That was the one thing that we kept talking about a lot. You know, last night we kept saying it doesn't matter. It does matter, obviously, what happens in Game 6. The Spurs want to force a Game 7. But now that they won Game 6, it doesn't matter unless they win Game 7. Right? All they did is delay the inevitable, and the Thunder have almost felt comfortable. Okay, we lost that one. We'll take that L. We'll be better from it. We don't think they can beat us twice in a row. That's going to be the big challenge now for the Spurs, is trying to find a way to get over that hump.
12: Yeah, and doing that on the road. I know right. they won game one, you know, on the road, but that was a long time ago. You know, yeah. that feels like 2 weeks ago.

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0: the game plan. He's going to have to be aggressive. They're going to have to get some steals. Dylan Harper, again, is going to have to be his running buddy. I mean, he had 18 points in 22 minutes, right, as opposed to 5 points in game five. He only had 5 points in game five. You know that he wasn't, and he's not healthy yet. But the performance that he had tonight and the buckets he was able to hit really when they needed him as well, help extend that lead. Those are the kind of moments that they're going to have, but they're going to have them in bunches because that's a hostile environment that you're going into for game seven coming up Saturday night.
1: Yeah, it's going to take way more than just Wimby. You know, he obviously, he's going to have to be a superstar, and he was a superstar tonight. He's going to have to be that again. But, you know, you're going to need Fox. You're going to need Castle. You're going to need Hart. You're going to need everybody if you are going to go into Oklahoma City and come out as Western Conference champions.
0: Yeah, it's going to be difficult. But, again, Game 7 coming up Saturday night. Coverage on ESPN Radio on the ESPN app. That's going to start at 7:30 Eastern time. Dylan Harper had 22 minutes, had 18 points. As a matter of fact, we'll hear from him coming up next, and what does he think about the upcoming game number 7? It's ESPN Radio.
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0: This game seven, stars got to be stars.
1: Right.
0: No matter what.
1: Wow. Unbelievable. Yeah.
0: Great job.
1: Unbelievable.
0: There. Yes.
1: It'd be your own people, man. It'd be your own people.
0: Yeah, when the show's over, I'm going to cruise on into the house, into the dark house, by the way. Sounds like 2:30, 3 o'clock in the morning, we might be getting power. So, yeah. Hope my alarm goes off in the morning.
1: I don't know. Why don't you just drive around the block and see how much more radio you could do?
0: Is that safe? You know, they say don't talk on your phone and drive.
1: I mean, you're on a headset, though.
2: I've never heard anybody say don't talk in a Comrex and drive, to be fair. So
0: this is true.
1: You're on a headset. Truckers do it all the time.
0: It is
1: hands-free. Yeah, exactly. Yeah. Hands on the wheel. Just use your headset and just do radio all night long.
0: I mean, I guess so. Where there's a wheel, there's a way, right?
1: You can join SportsCenter all night, which is coming up next. He's Evan Golden from the car. I'm Q Myers. 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
11: There's a lot of different things that the NFL is trying to do. Games, you know, every day of the week. Now we're going to Australia. We're going to the four corners. Is it the four corners of the earth?
12: Checking.
11: Just want to make
12: sure. I believe that's the saying.
11: Okay. Yeah. Didn't know how many quarters there are.
12: And I checked.
11: Corners.
13: There are no corners.
11: There are no corners.
13: On the earth.
11: Yeah. Unless you're a flat earther.
12: Unless you're a globist, then there's no corners, but...
11: Didn't one of the astronauts send a picture just to say, if you're a flat earther, this should change all of that? I never understood that with flat earthers. Like, what happens when you get to the end of the earth?
14: Remember we had this discussion? What is the town that's on the edge?
11: Yeah.
12: We are about to get just
11: a
12: deluge of stay-in-your-lane content right now.
11: I know. I stay in my lane when I go around the globe.
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16: Wemby sidestep three. Yes! Third
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0: makes me think I'm crazy is this idea that, oh, well, now he's got Mike McCarthy back in the fold.
1: Right.
0: Were we not sitting here like 7 years ago saying Mike McCarthy's holding Aaron Rodgers back and an old offense doesn't work? Did Aaron Rodgers not win MVP in back-to-back seasons in his late 30s after Mike McCarthy right. left Green Bay? Like, I understand this is a guy who Aaron Rodgers knows and is familiar with. Why do we think Mike McCarthy is going to make Aaron Rodgers significantly better?
2: As stated, Rodgers will be 43 in December. Coming up next, could San Antonio spur their way to a Game 7? That's next.
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0: Coming up next, could San Antonio spur their way to a Game 7? That's next.
1: Coming up on the Friday edition of Unsportsmanlike with Chris Canty, Michelle Smallman, and me, Evan Cohen, the San Antonio Spurs stave off elimination by winning Game 6 at home. 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
0: 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More Major League Baseball highlights and much more to get to shortly. 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
0: Major League Baseball has proposed its first salary cap since 1994. In basketball, the NBA's Board of Governors voted to change the league's draft lottery format beginning with the 2027 NBA draft. Knicks center Mitchell Robinson has a broken pinky finger. There's no timetable for his return as the Knicks get set for their NBA Finals appearance beginning on Wednesday. And in the

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13: Major League Baseball has proposed its first salary cap since 1994. In basketball, the NBA's Board of Governors voted to change the league's draft lottery format beginning with the 2027 NBA draft. Knicks center Mitchell Robinson has a broken pinky finger. There's no timetable for his return as the Knicks get set for their NBA Finals appearance beginning on Wednesday. And in the Western Conference Finals, Game 6, the Spurs left no doubt that they would be forcing a Game 7.
14: And it's another first for the young San Antonio Spurs, their first elimination game victory, down to their last loss. Wemby with 28 points, 10 rebounds, and 3 blocks, and there will be a Game 7 Saturday night in Oklahoma City. Final score of Game 6, Spurs 118 and the Thunder 91.
13: That was a game heard right here on ESPN.

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5: We've got Bernie Upchurch joining us now on the Zone phone. 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You can catch him covering games across Whatcom, Skagit, Island, and San Juan counties. 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
6: It's not great. Ideally, we'd like officials to be working two, three, four nights a week, but we are so short on officials. Most of us are working five or six nights a week. So we have to cut corners. We end up doing a lot of freshman games with only two people instead of the desired three people, and we actually have to have the high school's reschedule games to days where there are less games. So it's dire. We have about 150 people in our organization that cover the four county area, but only about 90 of us are really working full schedules. And anyone that comes out and watches games knows that we're sort of a graying organization. We really could use some younger people as well.
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7: Jadarian Price, who was drafted by Seattle at the end of the first round, I don't think he had any career starts at Notre Dame, and I was wondering, have we had a first-round pick without any career starts? Lucas Van Ness, taken 13th overall by the Packers in the 2023 draft, didn't start a game in two seasons at Iowa. Josh Jacobs, three career starts at Alabama. First-round draft picks.
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10: In Chicago, Randall Grichuk breaks the game open for the White Sox with a bases-clearing double. That game heard on ESPN 1000.
11: And the 0-1 is sliced into the corner and right. It might score three. Montgomery's in. Mydroth scores. Here comes Peters. It's 5-0. Randall Grichuk with a bases-clearing double.
9: Number four.
10: Spurs rookie Carter Bryant rocks the rim in San Antonio. 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
12: Out to Castle. driving, finds Bryant corner. He drives the baseline, goes strong, and a highlight two-hand throwdown for the rookie from Arizona.
13: I love the adjustment. He airballs a three, two-hand tomahawk the next night.
9: Number three.
14: At the Women's College World Series, Brooke Wells slugs a go-ahead homer to propel top-ranked Alabama to victory, a game heard and seen on ESPN.
15: Lean on her curveball that she got her out on.
11: Blasted to right center by Wells, and gone! Brooke Wells is alive and well! Number 24 for the first-year Crimson Tide slugger!
9: Number two.
14: An extra-inning affair in Oklahoma City ends as Nebraska walks it off on a two-run blast. The game on ESPN.
11: No hits. 0-for-9 for Nebraska. Big pitch time and again for the Razorbacks. In the center by Kuzak. Johnson going back. It's gone. It's over. It's Ava.
9: Number one.
14: And finally, in Boston, Braves star Ronald Acuna Jr. silences a Fenway faithful in grand fashion. A game heard on 680 The Fan.
16: A 1-0 pitch. He squares it up and drives it. A big boom to left field. It's a grand slam. Monster mash for Ronald Acuna, a gigantic base hit for the Braves, and they tack on four and lead 7-2 in the sixth. Braves fans down the third baseline going wild here at Fenway.
8: All right, what a Thursday night it was, and in fact, the biggest game on a Thursday night had to do with the NBA and the Western Conference Finals going down in Texas. The Spurs and the Thunder, well, they are heading to a pivotal Western Conference Game 7 on Saturday night. The Spurs win Game 6, 118-91. Shea Gilgeous-Alexander held to just 15 points. Let's talk about Shea. Chris Canty, one-third of ESPN Radio's on Sportsmanlike, says SGA's accolades may soon match all-time greats. However, the eye test does not.
13: I will be the first to admit that SGA's name belongs in those conversations if his team finishes the drill this year. It is unquestionable, but his place when it comes to the all-time greats is going to be up for debate. And when we start talking about greatness, we are delineating between the smallest of margins. And when it comes to that, the eye test is always going to factor in, and I think the eye test is what tells us that SGA isn't on par with the likes of Michael Jordan or Bill Russell or Kareem or Magic or Bron or Duncan or Bird or Curry or Chamberlain.
8: How about a rebuttal? First Take, Stephen A. Smith had some thoughts on Canty's opinion of SGA.
17: This notion, I understand that SGA draws fouls. I understand that frustrates people. But I've also seen this brother look at folks and be like this. Let me dance on you right now. Let me use my ball handling skills. Let me pull up with this mid-range. Let me turn around and drop this three on you. Let me do what it is I do. Let me finish on the break. Let me drive through the lane in the land of trees and still find a way to get it in the hole. The brother is special. Ladies and gentlemen, Shea Gilgeous-Alexander just finished his fourth consecutive year averaging over 30. Over 30. Can the first NBA player to average 30 points in at least four consecutive seasons since Michael Jordan did it seven straight time in the late 80s into the early 90s. That's who SGA is.
8: Also special is Victor Wembanyama, and they will match up against each other coming up Saturday night in Game 7, a game you can hear on ESPN Radio. 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
18: From what I am told, the LeBron side is waiting for the Lakers to come to LeBron. They're not going to go to the Lakers and say, we would like, just like last year, they did not go to the Lakers and say, we would like a contract extension, please. The LeBron side, from what I am told, is would like the Lakers to come and say, LeBron, you know, here's our plan for you. Or here's what we were offering. And if they're offering less than the max, here's why. Because we're going to use this cap space to sign these players. And this is where you slot in.
8: ESPN Radio host David Dennis Jr. has thoughts on why LeBron might have a tough time negotiating with the Lakers.
19: This is the first time he does not have the leverage to do so. And that is what creates
17: That is what we've been leaning towards this happening in the offseason. This is what creates so much of the intrigue with LeBron and the Lakers, because for the first time in his career, this is not his team. He is not the best player on the team. He's arguably the third best player and third most important player on a team. So you're trying to make demands. You want them to come to you. You want to do all this stuff. They're going to come to the table. I'm not sure if they'll eventually agree on things, but this is LeBron James setting the table for what he wants his offseason to look like.
19: So we wait to find out what happens between LeBron and the Lakers. Speaking of waiting, the New York Knicks are still waiting to find out who they will play on Wednesday night in Game 1 of the NBA Finals, their first trip there in 27 years, in fact. And ESPN Radio host Mark Zeno says the Knicks season is a success only if they win the NBA championship.
20: The basement for the Knicks this year was always the NBA Finals. It was, that was always it. It was the reason they fired Tom Thibodeau. Mm-hmm. So the basement was getting to this point. However, we are asking that question under the umbrella of the most historic 11-game run in NBA postseason history. Mm-hmm. And I will say this unequivocally, and I will speak on behalf of every single Knick fan out there, Spike Lee, Ben Stiller, everybody down in the front row, period. I will say this unequivocally for all of them. If you lose the NBA Finals, no one will give a rip about what you just did in the last 11 games. No one cares. None of us will care. Nobody will go,
21: we gave it a good try. He still isn't good.
20: No. That no Knick fan is saying, no Knick fan worth their salt is saying that. If you go on the most historic 11-game run in postseason history and then flop, you'll be remembered for the flop, not for the run.
19: Again, Game 1, the NBA Finals, coming up on Wednesday night. How about this comp? ESPN senior NFL insider Adam Schefter, you've heard of him on his own podcast, dropped an NBA to NFL analogy comparing Jalen Brunson to Drew Brees.
22: The one that's most closest to Jalen Brunson leaving Dallas, going to the Knicks, and turning around. Drew Brees leaving the Chargers, going to New Orleans, and turning around that city. Now, Drew Brees, people will remember, wanted to sign with Miami. Nick Saban, the Dolphins coach at the time, wanted to sign Drew Brees, and that leads to that whole question, which we could debate. If Drew Brees had gone to Miami over New Orleans, I maintain Nick Saban might still be coaching in the NFL. He would have been there for Drew Brees' career. He would have won a Super Bowl in Miami. He would have been declared a hero. Alabama wouldn't have had the coach it did. That's a whole other question. But Drew Brees, the Saints were a laughingstock. Nobody wanted to go there at that time. And between Drew Brees and Sean Payton, they went in there and they turned it around. And the Chargers, they liked Drew Brees. They liked him, but they had Phillip Rivers. And I think it's the Mavericks. They liked Jalen Brunson, but they had Luka Doncic. So they let him go.
19: Interesting how one of the reasons why we're probably still talking about Drew Brees is because he won that Super Bowl. Let's not forget they also went for that onside kick in that Super Bowl game as well. Now that was gutsy. Coming up next, more on an epic Game 6 in the NBA. That's coming up. You're listening to SportsCenter All Night on ESPN Radio.
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19: 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But first, well, let's begin with the good stuff. And that's an enormous playoff game in Texas. Game 6 of the Western Conference Finals.

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10: 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Yes! 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
14: 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We've got collective bargaining talk and anti-tanking conversations to get to. But first, well, let's begin with the good stuff. And that's an enormous playoff game in Texas. Game 6 of the Western Conference Finals. Now, the San Antonio Spurs facing elimination, but also just one win away from forcing a Game 7. SGA and the Oklahoma City Thunder, well, they lead the series 3-2. San Antonio could certainly use more from Victor Wembanyama, who in Game 5 shot just 27% from the floor, his worst shooting performance in 15 career playoff games. To the highlights we go. Early on, you knew this was going to be a different kind of night for Wemby.
10: Tries to go left, now goes right. Contested jumper's good, and the two-time reigning MVP's got 8.
15: Really good defense by Carter Bryant. Really good offense by SGA.
10: Down floor, Wemby's triple's good again. 20-point first half, matching his output for the entirety of game.

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9: Major League Baseball has proposed its first salary cap since 1994. In basketball, the NBA's Board of Governors voted to change the league's draft lottery format beginning with the 2027 NBA draft. Knicks center Mitchell Robinson has a broken pinky finger. There's no timetable for his return as the Knicks get set for their NBA Finals appearance beginning on Wednesday. And in the Western Conference Finals, Game 6, the Spurs left no doubt that they would be forcing a Game 7.
10: And it's another first for the young San Antonio Spurs. Their first elimination game victory down to their last loss. Wemby with 28 points, 10 rebounds, and 3 blocks. And there will be a Game 7 Saturday night in Oklahoma City. Final score of Game 6, Spurs 118 and the Thunder 91.
9: That was a game heard right here on ESPN Radio. In fact, more from Mark Kestershire in just a moment. And as he mentioned, Wembanyama, 28 points, 10 rebounds, 3 boards, 3 blocks, that is, a nice bounce back from a sluggish Game 5. Dylan Harper, 18 points off the bench. Stephon Castle added 17, all part of a dominant Game 6 Spurs victory. So Game 7 coming our way on Saturday night. Spurs head coach Mitch Johnson on how he'll prepare for that pivotal game.
11: Like we have all year. I know there'll be a lot of added attention, a lot of eyes watching. It'll be a hostile environment, but we've been saying this for a long time. We've had a lot of firsts. This one will be a little bit more important or higher stakes than all the others. That's the goal, as you keep playing and the season gets longer.
9: Spurs guard Stephon Castle on the first thing that comes to mind about Game 7.
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9: Thunder Shai Gilgeous-Alexander held to just 15 points. 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
14: 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We are on Sports Tonight here on ESPN Radio. 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Now we are forcing a Game 7. Wemby, 28 points, 28 minutes last night. Game 7, Saturday night in OKC. You can join the show at 888-SAY-ESPN, 888-729-3776, at UnsportsESPN on Twitter, at UnsportsLike on Instagram, along with Chris Canty, Michelle Smallman, Evan Cohen with you. Good morning, everybody.
15: This is what we wanted, ain't it?
16: Oh, yeah.
15: The heavyweight match between these two teams in the Western Conference Finals. It was inevitable that this was going to be a Game 7, right? This is exactly what the world wanted to see. Two top three MVP vote-getters being able to match up, with the stakes being the winner going to the NBA Finals. It's what everybody wanted, and I'm glad we got it.
16: I'm glad we got it, too. I've loved this series. I've loved this matchup. I've loved watching Victor Wembanyama exert himself and take that next step into superstardom. And every time the Spurs win, it's because he's been excellent. And he was again last night. He is so fun to watch play basketball. And I'm really glad that we're going to get another game out of these two teams.
14: When did you know that the Spurs were going to dominate last night with Wemby? Because there's two.
15: The first two threes that he made in the first three possessions.
16: Started off hot.
14: It was that?
15: Yeah.
14: It wasn't when he walked in with his monk get up with a shaved head again, like he was back over the summer.
15: I don't know what that was about.
14: Well, that was where he spent time over the summer.
15: I guess if you go out and play the way that he did last night, then you can wear whatever the hell you want showing up to the arena.
14: So, well, that was this speculation, I guess, because I was going on the internet. I guess there was a Muslim holiday that he was abiding by with the dress. Either way, how he showed up to the arena was in honor of something that wasn't basketball that mentally got him right.
16: Right.
14: So, to me, I look at that and I say, all right, well, he was looking at that right off the bat, and then he drains those two early threes –

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18: 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I'm Michelle Smallman, Chris Canty, Evan Cohen with you. We're going to bring you into the A.J. Brown conversation, but Graz just got the full Nuno experience, the way in which we get it. Graz was talking about his son's graduation, and he, can I say where?
19: Yeah, of course.
18: His son went, goes to Wash U in St. Louis, so yes. There's a connection with Smalls. They're then talking about these different restaurants, pizza places. Smalls has a friend that is like a high-level elite chef that said, I'm going to go into the pizza game. It reminded us of a place here in New York that's the same thing. And then Nuno just started destroying the prices of the pizza place, which are high.

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5: He was tearing it up. I mean, this guy is a professional baseball player.
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5: That's Brian Wu. Masterful. Absolutely masterful. Should we just say it right now? Yeah, we'll say it.
6: Woo! 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
2: 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I'm over it.
7: Ugh.
2: With Pat the producer.
7: So Michelle was in Philly this weekend.
8: Philly's an interesting place. The streets were just lined with people in Eagles gear that were really drunken, though.
7: Ian Fitzsimmons not being an expiration date guy, I might push it to, like, if it's like milk, maybe a second day after the I think I need to read more books. I think, yes. I'm dumb.
8: Yes.
7: I think I'm just getting dumber.
8: Yes.
7: Me specifically.
8: Yes.
7: Just, I need to read more books. Ugh.
9: I'm over it. I'm sick and tired and over it.
7: Get a life.
10: Yes, each and every day at this time, our producer, Pat Costello, gives us items in and around sports, entertainment, his life, which I'm very intrigued by today, that he is over here on Sportsman Life, presented by Progressive Insurance. Oh, you're giving me a look, Smalls. Just wait. Pat.
7: Michelle agreed that I was dumb a lot in that intro.
8: No, I was more agreeing that we should be reading more books.
7: Yeah, it's the book club's going great.
10: It's flying, taking off. Mm. What's taking off more, word of the day or the book club? Just I'll hang up and listen. Word of the day is the biggest thing in the world. Cody Rhodes is dropping it on First Take. Book club, she wants to throw out.
8: Cody Rhodes told me he's a certified vocab baddie.
10: Unbelievable.
11: I feel like Michelle has had a few pages left in the book for about 3 weeks.
8: Well,
11: now.
8: Because I'm waiting until we have a date set for us to discuss the book.
11: I think the creed has been put out that once you're done, it will be discussed.
8: Oh, okay. I'll finish it today.
10: Oh, and, by the way, speaking Nuna. Of Cody, remember what he said was going to go viral when he was on with us the other day? 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
8: Mm-hmm.
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0: Hurricanes are probably favored, right, Dylan? They'd be favored?
1: Yeah, they are, but it's only slightly.
0: Okay. All right. Thank you, Patrick. Andrew in Washington. Hi, Andrew. What's on your mind?
2: Oh, good morning, Dan Danette. Thanks for taking my call. Just had a little, you know, question about the market correction of refereeing. Just real quick, in the three wins that OKC have had, we're throwing out the double overtime, you know, game one right now because that was the best game of the series. But SGA in their three wins after that has had 26 points and 13 free throws on average. In the two losses, he's had 17 points and 5 free throws. I'm wondering if market correction means if they let him play, San Antonio wins by an average of 24 points. And if they don't let him play through, then OKC wins by an average of 12 points. That's a 36-point swing. Is refereeing and how they call fouls really making that much difference in this series? And my question also is, did anybody see Willy Wonka at the Sports Emmys? He was dressed up as Nick Wright, if you're talking about dressing up.
0: No, I wasn't at the Sports Emmys because I didn't get nominated. But our good buddy Nick Wright and his show didn't, and I guess he got dressed up. I haven't seen pictures of that. Did you see it, Marvin?
3: Yeah, it looked like kind of like a purple crushed velvet Prince, Austin Powers, Joker type of look.
0: All right. Well, good for him.
3: But he looked sharp, though.
0: Yeah, he can pull that off. Yeah. Did he have his wife with him?
3: You know he did.
0: Yeah. Well, you can't spell her name without D-A-N. Yes, Paulie.
4: Yeah, I've got the photo here. He looks quite sad after the loss, but it's a win to be nominated. But he has a lovely crushed velvet purple suit on.
0: Is it velour or is it velvet?
4: I'm going velvet on you and a nice white crisp shirt.
0: All right. Yeah, he's not afraid of bold looks. David in Ohio. Hi, David. What's on your mind today?
5: Hey, what's up, Dan? Happy Meat Friday. Nobody. with Bad Larry quitting the gambling podcast, I didn't know if you had maybe a wish list of a couple of people that maybe could possibly fill his spot since his departure. So, thank you.
0: All right. Well, thank you, David. We have Big J Ray, producer, in the back, and he has stepped in. Actually, he has given credibility to the gambling podcast because he does something that Dylan and Shea and Irving don't do, and that is research. That is homework. Yes, Dylan.
1: Yeah, once this whole using reasoning and logic thing stops working, then talk to me.
0: Yeah. But Bad Larry is kicked to the curb. He didn't want to do it anymore. Said, you know, his life is too busy.
4: Unbelievable.
0: He doesn't do anything, but his life was too busy to spend an hour talking gambling with us. Yes, Dylan.
1: Yeah, haven't even heard from him. It's like he totally vanished off the face of the earth.
0: Yeah, I've had text messages. Like, he's doing fine. He's doing fine. A caller asked for advice on pursuing a woman on yesterday's podcast, and he's 25, and his friend's mom is a divorcee, and she's 50, and he wanted advice from Shea and Irving. We got an email last week asking for some advice from Shea.
6: Oh.
0: The email was regarding a 25-year-old male listener whose friend's mom is now divorced after over a year. She's 50.
6: Ooh.
0: He believes she has interest in him but doesn't know how he should pursue it, if he should pursue her at all.
6: First off, yes, he should pursue her, 100%. She needs loving, too.
0: Yeah, but it's your friend's mom.
6: Friends don't last forever. Memories do.
1: Yeah, how good of friends are they?
0: For more on the wisdom on the gambling podcast, you can go to danpatrick.com. Dan Patrick takes a gamble. 25-year-old with a 50-year-old. Yeah, Paul?
4: If it's a close friend, it's a no-go. If it's a casual, occasional, distant friend, why not?
0: Well, if it's a close friend, it won't be a close friend. After this,
1: you'll be his dad.
0: Stacy's mom has got it going on. We'll talk to the CEO of the PGA Tour, Brian Rolapp, coming up next hour. And the comedian Nate Borghazzi will drop by in the final hour. Hour two on this Meat Friday, right after this. 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
19: Good morning, I'm Adam Smith. The Mariners are hosting the Arizona Diamondbacks for a three-game weekend series starting later today. Coverage of Mariners Diamondbacks starts at 6 p.m. today right here on KPUG. In local news, elementary school closures could be on the horizon here in Bellingham. A task force has concluded that the district should close Carl Kozier and Columbia Elementary Schools to account for declining enrollment. That task force is made up of 34 members, including teachers, administrators, parents, and community members. And a man wanted in connection to a deadly Whatcom County crash has been found dead. State Patrol says that investigators in Guatemala confirmed

0: suspect, 40-year-old Luciano Ailon Garcia, recently passed away. He was speeding on Pole Road in August of 2016 when his car missed a curve and ended up in a raspberry field, killing a passenger. Any local weather forecast? We'll see a slight chance of rain before noon today. Otherwise, mostly cloudy with sun breaks, a high of 61 degrees. Overnight tonight, mostly cloudy with low.
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0: Dan Patrick, Rich Eisen, Jim Rome, and The Zone with Alan Fee. 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

Shelburne, many-time Emmy-nominated host, Rich Eisen. Your phone calls, latest news, and more. And now, sitting in for Rich, O'Shea Jackson Jr.

0: Ladies and gentlemen, I am that smooth molasses in your ear gate, film and television and now radios, O'Shea Jackson Jr. sitting in for Rich Eisen. Over there, we got my brother of the Ball Brigade, Chris Brockman in the building.
1: What up, baby? What's happening, man?
0: Jay Felly on the ones and twos.
2: Hey, what up, O'Shea?
0: And over there in the

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3: This year marks 250 years since the signing of the Declaration of Independence, an event that changed history and ignited the American spirit. Nowhere is that spirit more evident than in the world of sports, and we at KPUG are revisiting some of the greatest calls in sports history, including Al Michaels and the Miracle on Ice.
4: Long shot, Craig able to get a piece of it to sweep it away. 28 seconds, the crowd's on insane. Carlemont doing it into the American end again. Morrow is back there. Now Johnson, 19 seconds. Johnson over to Ramsey. The Legionot gets checked by Ramsey. McClanahan is there. The puck is still loose. 11 seconds. You've got 10 seconds. The countdown going on right now. Morrow up to Schultz. 5 seconds left in the game. Do you believe in miracles? Yes!
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6: There's a lot of different things that the NFL is trying to do. Games, you know, every day of the week. Now we're going to Australia. We're going to the four corners. Is it the four corners of the earth?
7: Checking.
6: Just want to make
7: sure. I believe that's the saying.
6: Okay. Yeah. Didn't know how many quarters there are.
7: And I checked.
6: Corners.
8: There are no corners.
6: There are no corners.
8: On the earth.
6: Yeah. Unless you're a flat earther.
7: Unless you're a globist, then there's no corners, but...
6: Didn't one of the astronauts send a picture just to say, if you're a flat earther, this should change all of that? I never understood that with flat earthers. Like, what happens when you get to the end of the earth?
8: Remember we had this discussion? What is the town that's on the edge?
6: Yeah.
7: We are about to get just
6: a
7: deluge of stay-in-your-lane content right now.
6: I know. I stay in my lane when I go around the globe.
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9: Thank you. You have to sit around and wait to see who comes out of this 7-game series, and then you gotta summon what you have this run you've been on again once we get to the NBA Finals, which are gonna start in the West Coast City. And so it's interesting for New York. Like they're so happy, and yet they know the job is not done yet.
10: Yeah, absolutely. We are sitting here with Ramona Shelburne of ESPN, my favorite, Momo, in the building doing work on the Rich Eisen Show, and we're talking about these Knicks, man, and. You know me, all I need is a little bit of Lakerdom to get attached to something. So Josh Hart, Jordan Clarkson, you know, the last
9: I got one
10: days,
9: better for you, Jay. I got one better. Oh. You know Jalen Brunson is a Kobe guy. He just wears Kobe shoes. Yeah. When he says job's not done, you know where he got that from?
10: Kobe. Come on now.
9: Okay. Like this is... There's a lot of Lakers in this team, and there's a lot of Kobe and Jalen Brunson. Like, you know, I'm always working on stories, so I'm trying to figure out how the heck... Of all the people who wanted to be the Knicks savior, of all of them, like Phil Jackson came to New York and like, I'm going to do this. I'm going to bring us back. Like we haven't won a championship since I was here as a player. Melo, Jeremy Lin, Mike D'Antoni tried to coach. Everybody's come to New York trying to win. And the one guy who's brought them back is this 6'2" point guard who was a second round pick out of Villanova. Like, how did that happen? And I think the answer is that he never sought out to be the savior of the Knicks. Like, he just shows up and he works and he plays and he's solid and he's got that Jeter kind of thing where you don't get too high, too low. He's super poised and have all these big moments. That's why he's clutch player of the year. That's why he's, you know, that's about the most emotion you're going to see from him right there.
10: Yeah.
9: And it was after the game. And even after, you know what they were listening to after the game? I think a few of them went to see the Michael Jackson movie when we were on the road. So Jalen had control of the aux box and they were just playing Michael Jackson songs in the locker room afterwards. Like,
10: come on, man.
9: You remember the time? That's what I heard when I walked in. I was like, okay, you guys are in a good place mentally.
10: And it's a lot of pressure on them. You know, a city like New York, I keep bringing up the Knicks fans and the Knicks fans, how they're just insane. People have to realize the Knicks

0: That concludes a test of the emergency alert system. This is KP.
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1: 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It's all happening in Sumas Wednesday, June 3rd from 2 to 5 during ICO's Pacific One-Day Hiring Blitz. 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
4: We've got Bernie Upchurch joining us now on the Zone phone. 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
12: That's good, man. To our radio listeners, we are back having Rich Eisen as a guest on the Rich Eisen show.
2: Of course.
12: That's this is like that's a polar bear being in the Coca-Cola factory. It's crazy right now, man.
2: What?
12: I mean, it's great. I wanted this so bad. I was like, can Rich be a guest? And it worked out that way. How about those Knicks?
13: Dude, I am so, you know, of course, you know, we hear that Mitchell Robinson breaks his pinky doing Lord knows what. Maybe when during practice they're not saying anything. And then, you know, for the last 24 hours, Knicks Nation had their hearts in their throats, you know, thinking about how we're going to try and battle Chet Holmgren and Isaiah Hartenstein with just Karl Anthony Towns playing 48 minutes. And then I guess he's going to be able to play in a cast. So let's go. I mean, this means the Knicks are going to be playing their third playoff series this year against an opponent coming off of a 7-game series. And that's awesome. I think that helps the Knicks. And let's see what happens on Wednesday night. But I'm genuinely pumped, man. Bing bong.
12: Yeah, bing bong. Yeah, I am pulling for the Knicks. I'm giving you every bit of Laker energy I possibly can. You know, Phil Jackson be with us all. And you know, Mitchell, like Robinson, you got to pull a Ronnie Lott, baby. This is the finals.
2: Kind of
12: get that off, man. You are on the Knicks in the finals. This has to happen. And for that city, if we are in the universe where the Knicks pull this out, I don't know if it's safe to be in New York, man.
2: No.
12: And I'm supposed to go there mid-June. It could be pandemonium. Spike Lee, I said yesterday, Spike Lee said it better happen on the road. And TJ thinks it doesn't even matter. That city is going to erupt.
2: Oh, it don't matter.
13: Well, I mean, they are jacked. I mean, going through JFK Airport on Tuesday and Wednesday, wrapped around my 11th Emmy loss. everybody that I saw at TSA or anybody, you know, on the flight, they were saying "Go Knicks." They were fired up. They're like, "Can we pull it off? Do you think we can pull it off?" Because you know, the Thunder obviously have a championship pedigree. It looks like the Spurs are growing into their own, and the Knicks would have their hands full with either one. And certainly with Oklahoma City having home court advantage, and every single time that outside of game one of this Western Conference Finals, it sure looked like the whistles were going their way in a way that has not for most of the time. So I think, you know, honestly, I'll hold off my you know, breakdown once I finally find out who is in the series. But I can't wait for Game 7. And that is just going to be an absolute Donnybrook. And I hope it's going to be like Game 1, where it's a competitive game, as opposed to many of these other games where Shea or Wembanyama is checking out top of the fourth quarter, not to be seen again. I do hope we get a competitive Game 7 like that.
2: Yeah, you think so. I'm not hopeful that we are going to get a competitive Game 7. Game 1 has proven to be the only actual competitive contest in this series.
13: No.
2: I don't really get it. I thought we were getting this, you know, epic 7-game Western Conference Finals based on Game 1, but all these games have just been, you know, a yawn fest in the fourth quarter.
13: Yeah, I don't know why.
2: It's weird.
13: Other than the fact that I don't know. And I don't want to blame the officiating. It's a tough enough job for them to do. you know, I guess you could, you know what I mean? Like it seems so inconsistent. It's inconsistent, you know, come to San Antonio and we're not going to fall for the flops. Go to Oklahoma City and all of a sudden you breathe on somebody and there's a whistle. That's what happens when it's for Oklahoma City. And then, you know, again, I go back and forth about this team, the Thunder, by giving them their flowers because of how, well coached and well, how their offense gets well executed and how talented the roster is. And then you go to San Antonio and the whistles aren't there as much and they're seemingly exposed. So, again, I think the Knicks are deep enough and talented enough to beat either one of those teams, certainly when there is some momentum. They haven't lost in over a month, which is, I think, a fact, TJ, you dropped on the show over a

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2: This year marks 250 years since the signing of the Declaration of Independence, an event that changed

0: history and ignited the American spirit. Nowhere is that spirit more evident than in the world of sports, and we at KPUG are revisiting some of the greatest calls in sports history, including Dave Niehaus and the double from 1995.
1: And the 0-1 pitch on the way to Edgar Martinez. Swung on the line, down the left field line for a base hit. Here comes Joy. Here is Junior to third base. They're going to wave him in. The throw to the plate will be late. The Mariners are going to play for the American League Championship. I don't believe it. It just continues. My, oh my. Edgar Martinez with a double. Ripped down the left field line, and they are going crazy at the Kingdom.
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0: Let me ask you the poll question. Would you rather win the Olympic gold or Stanley Cup?
1: The Olympic gold, but if I was Ken Morrow, I might take the 4 Stanley Cups. Yeah. That he won in the wake of his gold medal in Lake Placid. But, I mean, there's nothing like an Olympic gold medal. 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
11: There's a lot of different things that the NFL is trying to do. Games, you know, every day of the week. Now we're going to Australia. We're going to the four corners. Is it the four corners of the earth?
12: Checking.
11: Just want to make sure.
12: I believe that's the saying.
11: Okay. Yeah. Didn't know how many quarters there are.
12: And I checked.
11: Corners.
13: There are no corners.
11: There are no corners.
13: On the earth.
11: Yeah. Unless you're a flat earther.
12: Unless you're a globist, then there's no corners, but...
11: Didn't one of the astronauts send a picture just to say, if you're a flat earther, this should change all of that? I never understood that with flat earthers. Like, what happens when you get to the end of the earth?
13: Remember, we had this discussion. What is the town that's on the edge?
11: Yeah.
12: We are about to get just a deluge of stay-in-your-lane content right now.
11: I know. I stay in my lane when I go around the globe.
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14: Oh, we haven't finished the Jerry Jones sound bites? 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
1: Oh, yeah, look at that. We made it. It's Friday and the sun is shining. 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I still haven't recovered from last weekend. And then we got another weekend coming up. Welcome to the Friday afternoon edition of The Zone. My name is Alan Fee, and we are on the air tonight, leading you up to Mariners baseball. 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We are here for you, and there's plenty to talk about. Obviously, the top story will continue to be the Mariners going into the weekend in first place. Your first place subpar Mariners are going up against a very good baseball team, the Arizona Diamondbacks. The Diamondbacks are red hot, red smoking hot, and Mariners, they are now in first place, one game under 500. It just doesn't feel right. It feels almost like a tarnished first place, doesn't it? It's like it's first place with an asterisk. It's like it's first place with it's first place, but it's not like American League East first place. It's not like American League Central first place. It's out in the West. Remember when the West was like the best division in the American League? Remember that? I mean, it was Houston and Texas and the Mariners all slugging it out, all on top of each other, going down to the final week of the season. Of course, the Astros got a World Series and a bunch of division titles out of that. Texas got a World Series. It's our turn, right? Ugh. But let me tell you, this weekend's going to tell you a lot about your baseball team. I feel like I just got to grab the script from the last couple of weeks. That's the one where I keep talking about the team's going to turn the corner now. The one where I keep bringing up that sweep over the Cardinals. We went 5-1 on the road. We won 6 of 7. And we came back. Randy Johnson weekend. Here we go. This is the Mariners taking flight. And then we got swept by the Kansas City Royals. A team that's dog biscuit material. I mean, gut punch. And then we climb back out. Okay, we're still in this. And it's just the Athletics in front of us. But and then we finally get to go to Sacramento head-to-head. And we sweep the Athletics to get to one game under 500. I mean, I almost feel like getting above 500 is more important than first place right now. I mean, it feels like that, doesn't it? I mean, some of these teams in third place in other divisions that are a couple games over 500, I mean, it's like they have more cred than us. Hey, the Mariners are moved into first place. I mean, I see all this stuff on Instagram and social media, first place Mariners. And it's like, okay, yeah, but we're not even 500. The division sucks. We've been roughed up by the Angels. This is the weekend, right? This is the weekend we turn the corner. We're coming off a sweep over those first-place Athletics. We dethroned them as first place in the American League West. And then here comes the Diamondbacks, a team that's won, 9 of 10, something like that? Second place behind the Dodgers? I mean, they're all over the Dodgers right now. And here we come. If we can win this series, this weekend series, in Seattle against the Diamondbacks. Just take 2 out of 3. Just take 2 out of 3. It's all we got to do. I will be confident that the team is turning the corner. Because it's going to happen. It's just got to happen sooner than later so we can get back into this conversation and quit screwing around. We just got to get this above 500 thing out of the way. I mean, we really do. I mean, I think I would feel better in second place, two games over 500, than I do in first place, a game under. Because, again, you know, it's not going to be getting out of the West that's going to be our problem. it's going to be getting out of the American League, which means we go to our first ever World Series. That's the goal here. And as Cal would say, from there you go win the whole effing thing. I find myself going into this weekend going, okay, we got this. You know, what if we

0: got swept by the Diamondbacks, we'd be like, not this again. But then we'd go, well, but they're good. And so, yeah, but we're supposed to be good. I mean, I wrestle all these concepts in my head. I stare at the standings every single day and just looking for the pathway, looking for the comparable situations here where, okay, this is this. We can beat the Yankees in a playoff series. Can we beat Tampa? I think so. And then Cleveland can't be that good. I mean, they're good in a bad division, right? Everybody's underperforming over there. But again, they're above 500. So I just it would be nice. If we take two out of three, we're in first place still, and we're above 500. And we beat a good team. That's what we want. Come Monday, this is what we need to be talking about. We won the series against the Diamondbacks. How did the Diamondbacks do it, too? Jason and I talked about this on the Zone yesterday. How are the Diamondbacks even... I mean, here's an expansion team that comes in. They win the World Series. I think that was one of the most exciting ever World Series against the Yankees. I think it went seven games and everything. They win a World Series. Brand new team in baseball. And then, you know, they come back and they're in the World Series a couple years ago. And then we take two of their top guys... Eugenio Suarez, we take Josh Naylor right out from underneath him. This was last year. Last year, we took Suarez and Naylor from these Diamondbacks. And now these Diamondbacks are all over the Dodgers in the National League West, winners of 9 of 10 or whatever their thing is. I think they won 5 in a row. Did they play last night? I don't even know. I got to look that up. But, I mean, my God, how are these other teams just surpassing us? I mean, this is the thing that's got me just, oof. And again, I'm not thinking the sky is falling on these Mariners. Don't misunderstand me. I just keep waiting for them to turn the corner, get on with it. So, okay, let's go be one of the top teams in baseball. Let's be in the conversation in the top 5 to 6, 7 teams that have a clear, obvious shot at a World Series. Let's get to that level. That's where I want to be. I don't want it to be this, well, okay, well, at least we're in first place now. We can't settle for first place a game under 500. That's just not what this team is. The roster is better than this. Even without Cal, even without Brendan Donovan, we should be above 500 with this pitching staff. I mean, our pitching staff has been lights out. You can sit there and say Castillo's been wonky. Okay, Wu had a couple of funky starts. I get it. Logan Gilbert wasn't getting out of the fifth inning. Okay, fine. But overall, this pitching staff top to bottom is better than basically all of them, give or take a couple. So again, I'm not worried that we're going to win the West. I want us to be a credible baseball team and just step into the arena with the big boys. You know, it's like we're getting credit for it as having this great lineup and all these things, but we're still a game under 500. We're a game under 500. You could sit there and say, oh my God, well, there's injuries. Sure. I mean, we got a couple of key injuries there, then a couple of guys that are injured on the injured list that you've never heard of. I'm speaking to average fan person. I mean, I think the Diamondbacks, when I was going over that yesterday, don't they have like 11 injuries? And not stopping them. We have a good baseball team. They just need to step up and do it. We need Ref Snyder to jack another 3-run blast. That's what we need. You know, we need some of these guys just to step up and do what they're supposed to do. This underperforming thing. It was intriguing, though. On my way into the station today, I was listening to the guy filling in for Jim Rome. And he was talking about the ABS and how that's affected the strike zone and batting averages. Batting averages, team batting averages are way down. I found that intriguing. You know, because when you start looking around baseball, I mean, has that been an equalizer? I mean, every team, with the exception of a handful of teams you can say off the top of your head, Tampa, Yankees, Atlanta, Dodgers, I think the Padres are still in that conversation, Arizona. You know, these are all teams that, you know, are, you know, 5, 10, 7 games over 500. And everybody else is like within 2 or 3 games of 500. I mean, it seems like the rest of baseball, they're all just been equalized. Is that the ABS system? I mean, does that have anything to do with anything? We're seeing more strikeouts. Batting averages are down. I mean, are we falling victim to that? But then again, everybody else is too. And maybe that's just been the great equalizer, making the strike zone, for lack of a better word, legit. I was against the ABS. I wasn't even so much against ABS as much as I was pro umpire. I believe in the art of the umpire. You know, I do. And now when I look at this ABS, I think I like it. I mean, I've been coming around slowly on all of these baseball things. The only thing about baseball, as far as rule changes go, I can't stand the extra innings thing. I don't like this ghost runner thing. I mean, save that for middle school. You can score a run without doing anything. I just don't like that. And it's a crappy way to lose a game. Now, keep in mind, when the Mariners win an extra innings game, I love the system. But overall, I just think it's dumb. Putting a ghost runner at second? But, you know, the pitch clock, I thought that was a bit much. Why do we need to speed up the game? And now it seems like it puts baseball at a better rhythm. And, you know, I've never been in a hurry to get out of a ballpark. But, you know, is it speeding up the game? I mean, I don't need that. You know, we'll sit and watch a football game for 3 hours, you know, with all the stoppages and all the things. But, you know, so now I think that the pitch clock's a great idea. And this ABS system, man, again, being pro-umpire here, the art of the umpire. But, boy, you see some of the mistakes some of these guys are making. There are umpires that now are household names for all their miscues. They keep ABSing these guys and, you know, editing together all of their bad calls. And it's like, oof. So I guess it's good for baseball, but maybe it's affected some of these team batting averages and the game is less explosive. Yeah, there's certainly some teams that are getting runs and not striking out, but I don't know. I just want to be one of these elite teams. I do. I just want to be one of these elite teams. We have the roster for it. We have the technology. Let's go. Let's do this thing. But again, we have this weekend to look forward to. You know, I don't mean to come across as doom and gloom today or anything like that. It's just, you know, I'm a little uncomfortable being a game under 500 and celebrating the fact that we're in first place. It just doesn't seem right. It's like the rest of the league is laughing at us. Okay, you're in first place. Maybe you'll get to 500 now. I mean, it just seems so backwards. Aren't teams supposed to finally get back to 500 and get competitive and then make a run at first place? We're doing it backwards. And, you know, can we really brag about first place? I mean, you know, well, you're ahead of the Astros. Yeah. I mean, how many people are actually on the roster that are active right now for the Astros? 11? I mean, it's just crazy what's going on with that team. And, you know, the Angels suck, but they've roughed us up. Then there's Texas. I mean, these are not tough teams. The Athletics have the makings of being really great when they get to Las Vegas in a year or two. I mean, they're on the way for being one of those teams, but they're not a first-place team that should have been holding us down as long as they have. It's crazy. It's just not right. So as I go into this weekend, I think this could very well be the turn-the-corner weekend. Yes, it happens to be against an Arizona team that not only has a solid record, not only is a solid second place behind the Dodgers, the defending champions, the elite baseball team of the MLB, but they're also really, really hot right now. So this is our chance. This is our opportunity to shut this whole thing down. Shut down the Diamondbacks and Paul Sewald. How about Paul Sewald coming back from the dead? Remember him? Relief pitcher for us. He was lights out. Great personality for us. And then he goes to Arizona, does some things, gets to a World Series, and then all of a sudden he's left for dead. He can't get a job with Detroit. And then next thing you know, he's back with the Diamondbacks, and he's 14 of 15 save situations? I mean, we might see Sewald tonight. Oof. Ugh. I mean, good for him, but just hopefully not against us. Hopefully not against us. So the Mariners and the Arizona Diamondbacks. First pitch tonight, by the way, is at 7:10. Pre-game will start at 6 o'clock. Same game plan for tomorrow, Saturday, 6 o'clock pregame, 7:10. And then it's a 1:10 start on Sunday. I believe Jason and I are going to head down to Seattle and go sit in the press box for that one. But, boy, it seems like the weather's going to be nice, too. It'd be nice to get out of that press box. You know, it always sounds cool when you're in the press box, right up until you'd rather be out in the outfield on that deck and watch it out there, taking some sunshine, have a couple of cold ones. instead of sitting in the stuffy press box with all the people that are cooler than you. But anyway, so that's the lineup for the weekend. We'll have it all right here for you on KPUG. All right, we're just getting started here in the zone. Again, going till 6 o'clock tonight. Sun is shining. It's warm outside. Got to get some golf in this weekend too, huh? Good to have you here. It's 316. You're in the zone.
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2: Westwood One presents today in women's sports. The French Open is underway in Paris, and the defending champion is right on schedule. Coco Gauff defeated Egypt Mayar Sharif 6-3, 6-2 yesterday, advancing to the third round for the sixth consecutive year. The victory was her ninth straight at Roland Garros and her 26th win of 2026. At just 22 years old, she's now the youngest woman to reach 80 career Grand Slam match wins since Maria Sharapova in 2008. Meanwhile, the biggest buzz in Paris may be off the court. Reports surfaced this week that Serena Williams is eyeing a comeback, and Gauff would relish the chance to face one of her heroes.
3: That would be really cool, and I did say one of my biggest regrets was not being able to play her. You know, everybody's been hearing rumors and stuff, so we'll see, but I think it would be cool for the sport to have a legend back playing.
2: The third round at Roland Garros continues this weekend. With Today in Women's Sports, I'm Erica Herskowitz on Westwood One.
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0: All right, welcome back to the zone. It's 320. Mariners and the Diamondbacks this weekend. A 3-game set. Mariners trying to hang on to first place, get above 500. Ryan Divish is the beat reporter for the Seattle Times. He's been on this show several times talking about the Mariners, always keeping it real. He's the guy that asked most of the questions at the press box during the conferences after. He says this has been a very unusual start to the Seattle Mariners season.
15: I also think there's been a lot more distractions like this year. You have Cal being out. Kind of the, you know, in and out of him, Donovan's injuries, you're dealing with the piggyback. So much of the stuff that

0: we were writing, like, even the spring training with the Randy stuff, like so much of it, it felt so much like the Boston Red Sox. They love the drama. They love the clubhouse. They love the decision-making drama more than, you know, like the field stuff. Like when you cover the Red Sox and you're around them, that's what they're writing about. And it felt like we were writing about a lot of stuff that wasn't on the field. But, you know, that leaks into performance at times as well.
1: You know, it's interesting that he brings that up, right? I mean, if you've been following what's going on with this piggyback situation as far as Bryce Miller and Castillo, you know, the fact that they're sharing a start. I mean, I don't even know how to describe it. I keep reading that the fans are angry about this, too. What are you angry about when it comes to this piggyback situation? You know, I try to unpack this, and I try to understand both sides of this. You know, you had Castillo, who wasn't exactly lighting things up, and then you had Emerson Hancock come out, and you know, he comes out and earns a spot. I mean, the guy's like been lights out. He looks like a Cy Young contender. Emerson Hancock might be your best pitcher right now. And so you can't just send him back when Bryce Miller comes back. So Bryce Miller comes back, and it looks like he's added a little heat. You know, I mean, he looks as good as he's ever looked, if not better. And so you got six pitchers. You can't really send Hancock down. Bryce is fine. I mean, Brian Wu's been great. I mean, he had a couple of wonky starts. So what? He's obviously got it. And then, you know, there's George Kirby. I mean, you got to involve the six pitchers. Or you sit down Castillo because he's the weakest link. Or at least he has been this season. And if you're the Mariners, you love Castillo. I mean, if you're a Mariner fan, I mean, you're looking at these guys going, I want them all in there. I started to ask the question, why not just have a six-man rotation? And it's like, well, that'll hack off the entire pitching staff. Okay, well, Bryce Miller's coming back. Let's not just throw him to the wolves here. Let's ease him back into this. Let's put a leash on him and not do it at the expense of Castillo. We'll give Castillo his innings. I mean, has Castillo been getting out of the fourth inning? And so they let him pitch about four innings. They tried to have him close out a game the other day. Didn't go well. Thought it was a bad decision to keep him in there at the end, but what are you going to do? So, I mean, if the goal is to help the team, then, you know, you got to, I mean, deal with it. You know, give us four good innings. Bryce will give you four good innings. And then bring your closer in. And so I don't know why fans would be upset about that. If you're going to be upset about the wonkiness of it, that makes sense. Okay. It is weird. But what are you going to do in place of it? You know, I see the organization trying to take care of two of their key guys. I mean, maybe Bryce is paying the price for this a little bit because he seems raring to go. Let him go. You know, I mean, Castillo's the guy that put himself in this situation. I mean, if Castillo is lights out or doing Castillo things, I mean, okay. But he's obviously been off. And so you give him a chance to get in there, and he throws, what, four great innings? It's okay, this is good. This is positive. Oh, my God, our biggest problem is we have too many good pitchers? Said no team ever in the history of, I mean, even the Dodgers are probably sitting there going, God, we need another guy. I mean, it's just, that's how it works. But if you're a fan, are you mad at this? Why are you mad? This isn't costing you anything in your contract. You know, you're not trying to get to a certain thing, a clause where you can make an extra $1 million for extra innings or strikeouts or whatever they get bonused on. Why are you angry, fan? I mean, you want to be mad at the manager for making this decision? I don't even think he did. I think it came from up top. And I thought it was an attempt to make everybody happy and get everybody their innings. And most importantly, the job is to win baseball games. So why is Castillo having a tantrum in the dugout? You know, Divish is talking about distractions. That's a distraction. Be a teammate, man. You've been sucking. They're giving you a chance to unsuck yourself. I mean, come on. Never said that before. But the point is that Castillo, just get in there and get the job done. I don't know how to be out of the bullpen. What? It's pitching. You're a major league pitcher. This is the thing I don't understand, and if you're a smart baseball person, please call and correct me. Please educate me on this. You're a starting pitcher. Oh, no, they've asked you to come out of the bullpen and throw four innings. Okay. Does it matter if the innings on the scoreboard say one or four? Does that matter? I mean, I get that there's a bit of a process getting ready for a game versus coming into a game. I mean, that makes sense to me, but you're a big leaguer. You're a veteran. If this was a playoff game, you would do it and be honored. So what the hell's the problem? I don't. Why is Castillo having a tantrum? Bryce Miller, again, we love that guy. I mean, The Rock, by the way, he's been so great for this team. These are great guys. Just to make it very clear, no disrespect to Castillo and what he's done in his career. I think he's great in that clubhouse. Bryce Miller, man, what a cool dude he is. It has nothing to do with that. Nothing personal on these guys. However, I mean, you're there to help the team win. If Bryce Miller has a point, it's, yeah, he's raring to go. He comes back, and he wants his spot back, and he's earned it. And now why is he getting piggybacked? He's been throwing smoke. I mean, that makes sense. It makes sense. But if you look at what the team's doing, what do you recommend that the team do? This is, I mean, now that we know, I mean, the team was coming out saying, yeah, everybody's on board. This is great. Everybody's happy. Okay, piggyback. That's kind of a fun thing to say. Well, all right, we're doing it. But then we finally find out that, wait, Castillo's pissed. Man, I mean, he's going all Kelnick in the dugout. And next thing you know, now Bryce Miller's like, yeah, I don't like this one bit, man. He's just a nice, easy Texas-talking guy. And he's like, yeah, I ain't liking this. No. I mean, it's just, I mean, okay. I mean, I get it. I mean, he's saying he doesn't like the process. That's fine. You know, he's falling short of you know, ripping on anybody over this. Castillo's having a problem, and Castillo's the guy that sucked the most. Not suggesting anybody else really did. I mean, Bryce Miller is doing his job. So I'm just kind of curious. I'm just genuinely kind of curious why they have to have this drama right now. Castillo should be like, dialed in, do your job, put your head down, and let's see how this all plays out. Be good at pitching. That's your job. Just do that. They want you to come out of the bullpen, deal with it. It's not ideal. The team didn't ask you to suck. Right? Now they're trying to manage it. That's their job. I thought it was a everybody wins situation considering the situation. Right? I mean, what's Bryce Miller supposed to do? Bryce Miller looks at Hancock. He's lights out. So Bryce Miller's coming back. Let's say Castillo's fine. And then Bryce Miller comes back. Let's say Castillo's just doing fine. All season he's pitching great. And so now Bryce Miller's coming back from injury. Are we just sending Hancock back down? The guy's been ridiculous. Well, let's see. Brian Wu had a bad outing. Let's have him replace him. I mean, there's no real answer here. And so the team tried to come up with an answer for everybody. You know, I would have maybe even sat Castillo for a couple of weeks. You know, let's figure out where we're at. You can't send him down to the minors. But again, I mean, you got to put your best guys out there. And this is them saying they still believe in him to get half a game out of him at least. So, but this is a distraction, right? This is all of a sudden a distraction. We got some injuries. We had the World Baseball Classic. You heard Divish unpack all this stuff. There's a lot of non-baseball-y things, non-on-field stuff. And then, you know, we obviously had this whole thing, you know, when's our chosen one? When's our chosen one coming up? Our $97 million minor leaguer. And then we finally find out, Colt Emerson. Yeah, he came up. You know, there's been all these things that are all up in the air, and we're trying to formulate a team and a consistent roster. Brendan Donovan was our huge acquisition. We thought that's going to be a big answer for us. And he gets hurt twice. So, I mean, we're managing this. We didn't expect the 2, 3, and 4 hitters to suck as bad as they did. Julio, Cal, Naylor, they couldn't do jack squat. It was rough. Hey, you're in the zone. Who are you?
2: Randy.
1: What's on your mind, man?
2: Well, I'm in Port Angeles. I was going to go shopping at Costco, and I heard your rant, and I just agree with you 100%, and you are the best, by the way.
1: Wow, that's kind of you to say. Out there in Port Angeles on this beautiful day, am I ranting?
2: It's gorgeous.
1: Am I that jacked up I'm ranting and I don't even realize it?
2: It's a positive rant. But I tell you, from a long-term fan, even though I've lived elsewhere in the U.S., of the Mariners,

0: You know, as if he's just been this longtime problem for us. The guy's not a bum. He's a clubhouse. He's critical to that clubhouse. We saw it down at spring training. The guy's been a rock. He's earned that nickname, and he has had some great outings. Look what he did to the Yankees earlier this year.
1: Yeah, but he's on the tail end, and you still owe him another $25 million after this year. So you know, so he's blocking an acquisition where you need a right-handed power hitter and you need a third baseman. Rosarena can't play defense. He needs to be your DH. Put Brandon Donovan in the left field. Put Robles full-time in right field. Hang on to Luke. And get rid of all these extra guys that can't do things for us. They can't lay a bunt down. They can't steal a base. They can't fill in when we need somebody to move a runner. So we've got ourselves locked into a heavy left-handed hitting lineup, and we're stuck from getting an acquisition because we've overpaid for a pitcher that nobody in baseball wants. So that's why. So it's not a matter of being upset. And yeah, Castillo had some really good years, but we have to move on. If we want to contend, we have to lose, you know, our love for some of the players like JP. You know, he's at the end. I mean, thanks for stepping up and wanting to play third base, but the alternative is you're not going to play here next year. So he's offering that. So good for him, but, you know, we don't need that.
0: Yeah.
1: He's hitting 210, 215. You know, he's got a little pop occasionally. But you need somebody third base, free up, you know, your Cole, who's going to play short, get yourself that stud third baseman, put Donovan in the left field. Then you've got some cohesiveness of the lineup. But right now you're stuck, and I guess what frustrates people is that we know that we've got the nucleus. We don't want to waste the pitching, but we're stuck in a couple of things, right field, third base, and with our sixth pitcher.
0: You know, this reminds me a lot of last year, the same thing differently, right? Because here we weren't quite sure what we had. We were cobbling together, you know, this platooning third base, platooning first base, and then all of a sudden, boom, trade deadline, we end up with Naylor and Suarez. And the team just looked completely different. I'm convinced we went into this year kind of going, let's see what we got going here. And come trade deadline, and I don't think there's a big emphasis so much on the trade deadline. It's just, where is this team going to be at midseason? And then let's settle into our order. I'm genuinely curious. This is obviously not the lineup we're going to have, but I think we're going to come out of the box in the second half of the season and just start ripping.
1: Well, we are, because we're going to be healthy. We get a couple of relief pitchers back. We got, don't forget Mastroboni, who's going to be a good utility guy. He hasn't played all year because of what happened in the World Baseball Classic. But we've got the nucleus. It's going to be exciting the second half. We're all big fans, but we need something. We need a right-handed bat, and we need to somehow – we can't get rid of anybody but Luis Castillo. He's our sixth best pitcher, and he's the highest-paid player on the team. And that's just that roadblock right there. So they're going to have to swallow hard.
0: Yeah.
1: They're going to have to eat some of the salary. And, you know, if there was a – what's the team that Bregman went to? Was it Boston?
0: What?
1: It wasn't Boston. Chicago. So Chicago had a young right-handed hitting third baseman that got shut out because of Bregman.
0: That was Boston that Bregman did that in.
1: Well, I think he re-signed this year with the Cubs, I believe.
0: Then he went to the Cubs. I thought but
1: the third baseman they introduced the Cubs last year, who was going to be their third baseman in the future, he got relegated back to the minors or in kind of a part-time role. That's the kind of a young third baseman we need to go out and get. And I think people feel better. You know, you got to bite the bullet. Castillo's gone. JP's gone. And you're going to have to get yourself a stud third baseman. We will win the American League if we do that.
0: You know, I tell you, when I was a kid playing the sandlot ball, basically, you know, if you didn't like how you're treated or your playing time or something like that, you just took your stuff and went home. I think that's what we need Castillo to do. Money gets in the way of everything, doesn't it?
1: But he's not going to do that. And the thing is, this isn't fair to him. He's not stupid. You know, well, you're not going to be a reliever. You know, we're not going to put you in that role. You're going to be a piggyback or a back piggy. That's all you got. And
0: exactly.
1: So he's not stupid.
0: Right.
1: He knows that.
0: Yeah.
1: So the thing is, if we want to win, I'm sorry, see you, JP. You know, see you, Ref Snyder. You know, see you, Canzone. You know, they're going to have to go. You can keep Luke, but the rest of the guys are redundant. And you got to have some flexibility coming off the bench. Look at some of these teams we played last year, Detroit and Toronto. They had some bench players that made a big difference. We don't have that because we've got platoon players that can't do anything other than hit left-handed or right-handed. So I think if we can clean that up, bite the bullet, be a big boy manager, general manager, or owner, whoever's running.

0: of the club. I think we can win the American League, and it'll be everybody will forget about this.
1: Yeah.
0: But Alan, I got to say, when I moved back here a few years ago, and I found you on the radio, I wasn't familiar with you, and I've been listening to ESPN. I think I found them on 1170, I think the Roan Show, and then somebody's after that, somewhere in that combination. And when I heard you, I thought you were at the national level. And I'm not just saying that. I just want people to know that when you live in different parts of the country and you listen to some of these quality people, that's you here.
1: Wow.
0: And we're fortunate.
1: Well, that's really too kind of you to say.
0: It isn't too kind, but I think some people need to hear that because, you know, perspective is everything on life. You know, I'm 76. I've been around for a while. And so if you don't have that, if you can get that perspective and you can compare things, you see things, you roll things around in your mouth a little bit, and then you appreciate what you got. People need to understand, and when I say rant, I'm being kind of a tongue-in-cheek. When you start your diatribe or whatever you do, your narrative, you know, at the beginning, it is spot on. And, you know, your enthusiasm for sports is unparalleled, and I just even over here on the other side of the lake, we appreciate you.
1: Wow, how about that? Very kind words from you. By the way, 76, with those golden tones, you should be calling baseball games. I'm just saying. What parts of the country did you live in?
0: Well, we lived in Montana, lived in Alaska, Idaho, some different places.
1: Oh, so now I get the level you're at. So were you like in Montana and Alaska where they do radio shows with a Campbell soup can and a string? I sound better than those guys. Is that what you're saying?
0: Yeah, but see, the advantage again of being old is you get to see when ESPN comes on board. So you're introduced to the national people ad nauseum. And I think that when you've got somebody the local that has that same skill set, I think that it should be energizing. I think people should appreciate it. And that's why I'm bringing that up. But by the way, I don't listen all the time doing other things, but when you were in Cleveland, what were you doing there for 15 years?
1: I was asking myself that every day.
0: No, I don't. I'm not being negative.
1: It's very funny because the people here in the Northwest, they have no idea how awesome Cleveland is. Cleveland does rock. Cleveland's a great city. My daughter still lives there, in fact. She stayed and got married and did the whole thing. I was on a pop station, a lot like I do the morning show with Dave Walker and Patrice Valentine over on Cafe 104.1. I do that show in the morning, and then I come over here in the afternoon. Very similar, pop music and all of that, part of a morning show there.
0: Was it a sports show?
1: No, not a sports show at all, no.
0: Huh.
1: No, I'm a fan. I don't claim to be some sports genius. You know, I drop myself into a lot of different situations. I go down to spring training, and I sit in that clubhouse, and I watch everybody, and just the mindset. You know, I don't mean to sound like I'm such a homer all the time. I do love the Mariners. I love all sports equally, but there's just something about baseball and the Mariners that I love this team. I will cry like a baby when they win the whole effing thing. I will.
0: You know, I got just a little short story for you. I'm in Steinbrenner Way in Tampa, and I go into the spring training back a number of years ago, probably 25 years ago, I don't remember. So I'm going to spring training for the Yankees play there in Tampa in their spring training facility. And so I'm sitting there, and I'm in the first row, and I'm behind the plate, and I'm looking at, I think it was Joe Torre. I'm trying to think of the brain trust at that time. I think it was Joe Torre. I can't remember who else it was, but Joe Torre and a couple of big names, just people you know. And so I hear this rustling, these little cleats on the side. I turn my head, and just, you know, I could reach out and touch him, was Yogi Berra.
1: Wow.
0: And Yogi Berra went up through the little aisle, went up there and sat with the brain trust behind home plate, you know, in spring training. How cool is that?
1: That is cool. Your story is better than mine. I'm not trying to one-up you at all, but my Yogi Berra story is so much simpler. I was at the Bob Hope Desert Classic. My parents retired down in Palm Springs. And I'm there. Gerald Ford's playing. Telly Savalas was playing. All the names from back in the day. Kojak. You know. By the way, our sportscaster over here, our co-host of the show, Jason Upton, who's a lot younger, he's looking at like, what are you even saying right now? But Yogi Berra came up and they let him play in a golf cart and literally and we're like, oh my God, Yogi Berra, man! And he goes, hey, get the hell out of the way.
0: If you have 30 seconds for me, I can one up that.
1: Okay, go ahead.
0: So I went to Cooperstown in 2007. I think that's when Rifkin went in with Gwynn, And my son and I were driving through there, and we didn't realize we were, you know, the ceremonies were Sunday, and we flew in Friday and stayed in Albany. And we had driven through town, kind of get a lay of the land before we were going to go out for the ceremonies the next day. So this is a Saturday. We'll have a golf tournament for the Hall of Famers that play right there on Lake Oswego or whatever the name of the lake is. And we thought, what the hell? And, you know, my son says, look, it's George Brett. And I said, well, for crying out loud. So we pulled over. We paid some neighbor $5 to go in his backyard so we could be on the seventh green. And we're watching all these stars come up and pitch from that point onto the green. And so then for whatever reason, we just, I guess they ran out of players. So we went to the other end, which is over by Fenimore Museum. And that's on the north side of the golf course. And here comes this golf cart flying over the hill. And we're looking, who's coming? Who is that? You know, well, it's Dave Winfield. But Dave Winfield wasn't driving. It was Yogi Berra.
1: Oh, God.
0: So they come flying through the fairway, and they come up to the green after they had their approach shot. And then somebody, there's only, at that end, there's probably five people watching. We're just standing by the little rope there, and, you know, we're probably, you know, a 30-yard pitch to the green. And so somebody says from the crowd, the five crowd, and they say, well, Yogi, aren't you going to hit the ball, Yogi? This is the approach shot. And Yogi says, no, I'm the designated putter. That's what I do. and to look at the position with Dave Winfield, who used to be 6'6 or so, Yogi probably used to be 5'9, but he's shrunk. How cool was that?
1: That's amazing. What a great story.
0: It was just, you know, these guys, they're people, and we all kind of forget that. But it's kind of fun if you're close enough to listen to them interact. So I'll leave you alone.
1: There you go.
0: But anyway, we appreciate it.
1: You and I have the same timing. Your 30 seconds is about as long as my 30 seconds. Appreciate the call, man. You made my day, and I hope you just have a great weekend, and you're welcome to call anytime.
0: I shall. Bye.
1: All right, bye for now. All right, 343. Jason's got your Northwest Sports Headlines next. You're in the zone.
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11: Good afternoon, I'm Jason Upton. Mariners are back at home tonight for the start of a three-game series against the Arizona Diamondbacks. Hems are coming off a series sweep. The Athletics have vaulted them to first place in the AL West. They have a chance to push their record above 500 this weekend for the first time since late March. But it won't be easy against an Arizona squad that's won five straight games and 10 of its last 11. It'll also be a reunion with former M's closer Paul Sewald, who just notched his 100th career save on Wednesday with the D-backs. Alan's going to be good to get another look at Paul again. I love that guy, right?
1: Yeah, obviously he's been back on board and doing Paul Sewald types of things. I'm not looking forward to seeing him at the end of a game. I look forward to seeing the cutaways while he's sitting there in the bullpen, just waiting and watching and not getting in the game. But no, he's first class. I always thought somehow, some way, he was going to find his way back to the Mariner bullpen. I didn't know how, but I thought he was, especially when we started looking for closers, it felt like we're going to see him sometime again.
11: Mm-hmm. Yeah, it's going to be great. And, you know, this is a fun Diamondbacks team. It's been one of the hottest teams in baseball, like I said, and a great test for the Mariners, who just have struggled to find any sort of consistency. This is going to be a fun weekend for us. I'm going to two games this weekend, the one tomorrow with the Julio, the 90s Julio cutoff jersey giveaway. That's going to be real fun. We'll be spending a lot of time at T-Mobile Park tomorrow. We get there at 4. And then we're going to the game on Sunday, the third outing of the piggyback, which I think we're both very interested to see how that goes down.
1: Yeah, we might have to wear protective gear in case Castillo loses his mind again in the dugout, right? Yeah, that's going to be interesting to see how long they go with that. Some people are calling it an experiment. I talked a lot about it in the segment here before. Just as far as, you know, maybe Castillo doesn't like it. Bryce Miller seems to be the guy getting robbed the most, right? All Bryce Miller did was get hurt, come back healthy, maybe even healthier, maybe even with a little more heat, and maybe he's at his all-time best, and now all of a sudden you're going to short him because Castillo sucked. I mean, I understand why he could be a little salty about the situation, but if you're going to be salty, what would you do? That's the thing I want to ask Castillo, and that's the thing I want to ask Bryce Miller. Okay, so here we are. Nobody really loves this, but it gets you guys in the game. What are we supposed to do? Send a Hancock who throws lightning every time he comes out and pitches? Guy should win a Cy Young already. So we're supposed to throw him back just because of you and your ego? I mean, that's the part that I just don't get. I mean, what solutions are they? I mean, they could not like it, but I mean, they can't really blame anybody, right?
11: Yeah, I mean, that's the question, right? What do you do? And I think a lot of people are pointing at the fact that you've got to send Luis Castillo to the bullpen. He's the one aging player on this rotation. He's shown the worst stuff so far this season. But, you know, I almost feel like, Alan, like if you send Castillo to the bullpen, like that's going to cause, you think this is causing some clubhouse drama? If Luis Castillo just having shorter outings, what's going to happen when he actually, if he goes to the bullpen and the Mariners put him out there for one, maybe two innings? It almost feels like, if you're going to do that with Castillo, you might as well just get him off the books entirely and try and trade him, which I know isn't the easiest thing, but...
1: Well, that's where you start having to package, though, right? I mean, you have to start packaging up one of our younger talents.
11: Well, and at that point, is it even worth it? Because I don't think Castillo's completely out of the tank. It just feels like it's a point where if you send him to the bullpen, there's going to be real clubhouse problems that arise from that. But at the same time, like... Castillo's good enough where I don't think it's worth it to send out picks or send out prospects from this great Mariners farm system just to get him away. I don't think he's that bad, right?
1: Yeah, I mean, no. It's so hard to relate to this, right? As we break all this down, I've been sitting here trying to find the relatable thing. How would this go? So you're going to pay me $25 million to listen to Jason Upton host The Zone. I can handle that. I'm getting paid $25 million. And, you know, obviously these guys are fierce competitors and everything, and they want to be in there playing, and they obviously see that this team has the potential to win a World Series, and they'd like to win a World Series and play a role in it. I mean, I can appreciate all that, especially a guy like Castillo, who the clock is ticking on. He wants to get his share of this. But at the same time, I mean, you've got to be a professional athlete and go, the team's trying to win games here. And I think they're trying to take care of Castillo. And I thought it was kind of smart to bring Bryce Miller back, for lack of a better way of putting it, on a leash. Because just to make sure he's good, because he's got a future with your team.
11: Yeah, and again, like the thing that you have to keep noting is it's working really well on the field. The Mariners are 1-1 in their piggyback game so far, but the one game they lost was

0: close one where the offense, to be honest, just didn't show up.
1: And neither did the manager when he didn't show up to the mound at a time when maybe he should have shown up to the mound.
0: Exactly. So this is why this third piggyback outing is going to be really big, because the Diamondbacks are a really good offense. They've been showing it recently.
1: Do you think that one time where Castillo, the game we're talking about, when he blew the game in the ninth, when they clearly should have gone to the bullpen, do you think Dan Wilson was sitting there wondering, can I go back out to the mound or not? What's the rule on that? Can somebody Google this? Can I go back out? Can I pull him right now? Or I don't want to get in trouble. I mean, do you think maybe there's a chance that he just didn't know what to do?
0: Yeah, well, luckily he does now, and we don't have to worry about that embarrassing thing happening on Sunday, huh?
1: Well, yeah, everybody's going after Dan Wilson right now. And, you know, again, this is first place problems, right? I mean, your team is under 500. Nothing's going right as you're sitting there in first place. Manager's a problem. You got, the pitchers are all mad. You're sucking so bad you're in first place. While sucking, you are in first place. I mean, I remember having this conversation last year when we took over first. Like, we had all these problems, platooning guys. You know, Raley couldn't hang on to anything at first base. And it was a disaster as we sat there in first place. And here we are again.
0: Mm-hmm. And if you look at the Arizona Diamondbacks division, the Mariners would be a distant fourth there. And it'd probably be like a panic time, right? Because that's a really good one. And, you know, the hard thing for Dan Wilson is that, like, he's having to grapple with all the stuff that Jerry DePoto and maybe a little bit of Justin Holland are throwing his way. Like, we don't know how much of this piggyback thing is Jerry DePoto. We expect that it's probably mostly him, because it feels weird for a former player like Dan Wilson to have to trot this out to his players and that have him be his idea. But what's really cool is, the, you know, the Bellingham Bells new coach, Alan Regier, who we're going to hear from again later on in the show today, he worked with Jerry DePoto over on the East Coast. Alan Regier has a lot of background in the MLB, and he gave some insight into Jerry and how analytically driven he is, and how, you know, a lot of these directives and a lot of these situations we see are, you know, pretty much directives from the front office. So it's hard for a guy like Dan Wilson to grapple with that, right?
1: Well, my question is this. Nobody has come up with a better solution. I think this solution served everybody. I mean, obviously it was not ideal for Bryce Miller, but, man, you were hurt. We're still being a baseball team. There's a season happening while you're being hurt. And so we're over here trying to figure things out. And then we bring up a guy who we brought to the party here, Emerson Hancock, and it was like, dude, you're working. He's having a great season. Sorry, we picked a really good replacement who was really, really good and became our best pitcher. Why are we apologizing for that? I'm sorry, Castillo. You had one of the starting five spots, and you sucked. And now here we are trying to win games, and we're trying to battle back. We're trying to overtake an athletics team, and we're struggling doing that. We got to figure out how to win games. And so I think they took care of everybody in their ego. I mean, or at least tried to. What was the option? Does anybody in their right mind think, well, it was Castillo's spot, we got to send Hancock back down? Well, Bryce Miller, it was his spot, we got to send Hancock back down. I mean, does anybody really think that, other than Castillo and Bryce Miller?
0: I'm with you. I feel like a lot of the blame from the outside, like a lot of people are taking Jerry DePoto and Dan Wilson to fault for like all the drama this is causing, but I'm with you. Look at the results and how this has worked and how hard of a situation this is to deal with. I mean, it's clearly been working, and to me, I really do feel like Bryce Miller and Luis Castillo should be like, if it's working and we're winning games, then you know what? I'll sacrifice a little bit of my ego for this. You know what? I'm going to be the bigger guy. I'm going to be the J.P. Crawford in this situation. And if we go out on Sunday and see them have another great outing where they give up one or two runs and they pitch the whole game and there's no bullpen needed, that should be a sign that, hey, maybe just see how this goes, and maybe it's not. Maybe Jerry DePoto might be right on this. And I know a lot of people are calling for his head because of, you know, the clubhouse drama this is causing and a really
1: but
0: weird.
1: But what's the solution? What these people are calling for their head. Okay, hate on Jerry DePoto. By the way, he gave you all these great pitchers. Jerry DePoto, it's his fault that we have six great pitchers. You know, it's five and a half great pitchers. And sorry. I mean, what do you want him to do?
0: Well, the solution people want to see, I think, is send Luis Castillo to the bullpen. I genuinely think that's what most of the fan base wants. And maybe people can call in and say, actually, it should be this, it should be that. But I think a lot of the people who are blaming Jerry and Dan for what's going on and all the unhappiness around the clubhouse right now think that they're being too easy with Luis Castillo, trying to just accommodate his needs and kind of appease him a little bit when he's at a point in his career and he's shown that he should probably be in the bullpen. And my pushback on that is, you think the clubhouse energy is bad now? what happens when Luis goes to the bullpen? You think this is getting better? You think he's going to have less tantrums about pitching less? I mean, it's a really hard situation at the end of the day, and I'm right. If you're going to criticize this, you have to come up with a better solution.
1: I think right now we're not in a position to criticize what they're doing. Because to me, it's the best-case scenario. And again, sending him to the bullpen I don't think is the answer right now. That may not be the answer. Let's say Castillo embraces this, and let's say he keeps giving you four-ish great innings, and he's back to being Castillo. And then, you know, we're hoping we stay injury-free. But let's be honest, we had 3 out of 5 of our starters get injured last year. And that's been our big thing. So at any time, one of these guys could go down. I sure hope it doesn't happen. But so you don't necessarily put him in the bullpen just yet. I think, and I said this from the beginning, much like last year when we were platooning guys and everything, we had the luxury of waiting to the trade deadline, right? I mean, we had the luxury of waiting to you want to stay within about 5 games of first place. And here in this particular case, they have the luxury of let's see what Castillo can do. Let's put him in this situation. We don't want to throw him in the bullpen just yet. Because, you know, he has done some good things. He had the great performance against the Yankees, and he gave you 4-ish good innings in that one game where we ended up losing. But as you said, run support, and I say they should have gone to the bullpen sooner. All of that's true. So why not just wait and see what we got here? Let's run with this for a bit, and let's wait till everybody gets healthy again, and then let's see what this baseball team is come mid-season. Because, again, we're 57 games into the season. There's still over 100 games left.
0: And there's still a Cade Anderson wild card to be thrown in there at some point this
1: year.
0: Yes, there is.
1: A lot can happen over a baseball season. I think all this, any infighting that's coming out of this needs to stop because the goal is to win a World Series. The goal is this team plays as one, and it doesn't look to be the case. I would have, you know, and again, it's spending other people's $25 million, but if Castillo is going to be a problem, and ultimately I think he's been a great teammate, a great guy. I mean, he can be frustrated by his own performance. I mean, he kind of put himself in this situation. We wouldn't be in this conversation if he didn't put himself in that situation. And you know what? I mean, Bryce Miller, I mean, it's not his fault he got hurt, but dude, you got hurt, and the team goes on. We're just trying to figure it out. And so I think the team is trying to do the right thing, and I think we have the luxury of right now we're in first place in a bad division. We can still ride this out. If we were 10 games under 500, wondering, oh, my God, is this division getting away from us and we're still not back, then maybe we could have a different discussion. But right now I think they're doing exactly what they did last year, and they knew that they could maybe go get somebody at the trade deadline to help, and that clearly is what happened. So I don't know. I mean, they need to slow their roll. Castillo in particular needs to slow his roll. Bryce, we'll deal with you later. We'll make it up for you in your next contract or something.
0: Yeah, I think we're both real excited for this game. The third piggyback outing on Sunday. It's a bring your binoculars type of game, I think, to see how these players react to what could go down. But hey, we got a lot to get to before then. George Kirby on the mound for tonight's series opener. Coverage begins at 6 o'clock, first pitch at 7:10, right here on KPUG. Well, Whatcom County's favorite summer sports attraction is kicking off its season tonight. The Bellingham Bells are opening their season in Kelowna with a 3-game weekend series against the Falcons. Tonight will be new head coach Alan Regeer's first game at the helm after taking over for Ed Nags, who took a job at Gonzaga after leading the Bells to a championship last year in his first season with the team. The Bells will play their home opener at Joe Martin Field on Tuesday, which will feature a celebration for last year's West Coast League title. Western Conference Finals are heading to a Game 7 in the NBA playoffs. The San Antonio Spurs beat the Oklahoma City Thunder 118-91 last night to force a decisive Game 7 in OKC tomorrow. Winner will move on to face the New York Knicks in the finals. Meanwhile, the Carolina Hurricanes are looking to book their trip to the Stanley Cup Finals tonight when they host the Montreal Canadiens at Game 5 of the East Finals. Montreal will try to keep its season alive, trailing the series 3-1. Western's rowing team added another national championships to its collection today. The Vikings won their 10th national title this morning in Gainesville, Georgia. Inclement weather forced a 2-day championship to be just a 1-day event, which all went down earlier today. Spring prep sports are coming to a close this weekend with the final 2 rounds of the state boys soccer tournament going down. Whatcom County has 3 teams that are still alive. Second seed Squalicum blanked Columbia River 3-0 earlier this afternoon to advance to the 2A championship game. There, they'll face the winner of 12th-seeded Seaholm and a top-seeded Bainbridge, who are currently playing at Federal Way Memorial Stadium. We do have a score update for you. Seaholm leads Bainbridge 1-0 in the first half. We'll see if the Mariners can hold it on and make it an all-Whatcom County state championship in 2A. Over in the 1A tournament, 12th-seeded Meridian is facing off against 16th-seeded Waluke in Federal Way at 7 o'clock tonight. Winner moves on to the title game, where they'll play either Cedar Park Christian or Vashon Island at 5 p.m. tomorrow. So to recap, 2A title game is at 2:45 tomorrow. Squalicum, we know, will be there. The 1A title game at 5 o'clock tomorrow night. And one of the top prep hoop stars in Whatcom County is taking his talents to the next level. Lummi Nation senior guard Jerome Toby Jr. announced that he's committed to play basketball at South Puget Sound Community College next season. Toby was named the 1B State Player of the Year in each of the past two seasons while helping lead the Blackhawks to back-to-back state titles. He finished his career as Lummi's all-time leading scorer, racking up over 2,300 career points. I'm Jason Upton. For more, head to MyBillingHamNow.com.
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1: And here we go into hour number two of a three-hour Zone show on the air until 6 o'clock tonight. Mariner pregame starts at 6, first pitch at 7:10 right here on KPUG. We've been updating you on the Seahome soccer game. Bainbridge now has a 2-1 lead over my Seahome Mariners. Bainbridge, the number one seed. Seahome, the number 12 seed. Seahome scored first and has given up back-to-back goals. So we'll be updating that score throughout the duration here and hopefully get you a winning Seahome score. But right now they're down a goal in that one. Mariners are taking on the Arizona Diamondbacks weekend series. Diamondbacks on fire. En fuego. Winners of 10 of 11. Second place only behind the Los Angeles Dodgers. Team is for real this year. Looking good. It's hard to believe, and I brought this up yesterday. The Arizona Diamondbacks and the Tampa Bay Rays, somewhat comparable, where it's just like, wait, what? When did they get good again? Those teams just going to sneak up, get good, do a bunch of cool things, and then just put their head back down and become a team that

0: everybody cares about. But Arizona, all of a sudden, you know, I thought San Diego and the Dodgers were supposed to be going head-to-head for the division. But here comes Arizona. Arizona just pops up and they end up in a World Series not that long ago. And then they give us Suarez and Naylor. And now all of a sudden they're better? I mean, how does that even work? Then meanwhile, Suarez no longer with the team. But wow. Just wow. And we talked earlier, Paul Sewald coming back, having a great season. You blink once, and all of a sudden Sewald's off the team and not doing good, and probably his career is over. And then it's like, wait, the Diamondbacks are good, and Paul Sewald's back, and he's 14 of 15 saves. Whoa. Team is winning, man. They're playing some great ball, too. That's the team that we got to win a series against this weekend. That's the team where we turn the corner. You just swept the Athletics. And you should have. You're a better team. You scored a boatload of runs. Two games. Two separate games. You scored 9 runs. That adds up to 18 runs. And you even won the pitcher's duel. Okay. That's what should happen with this Mariners team against a divisional opponent. The rest of the division blows chunks. And here we are trying to unblowify ourselves. One game under 500, but in first place. Don't blink. One loss, here comes the Athletics again. Let's just turn the corner. Let's take 2 out of 3 at least from Arizona. Not an easy task, but you've got great pitchers. I think sometimes the mindset as fans, I mean, I don't really speak for the players here, because who knows, but do they look at it and go, oh boy, here comes a tough Arizona team? All these other teams are going, oh my God, we're going up against one of the best pitching staffs in baseball. Mariners are good. They're contenders. But we always act like the secondary team, like, oh no, here comes a good team. Remember when San Diego came to town? Like, oh boy, here we go. Yankees, uh-oh. Yeah, Atlanta Braves, man, we just got smoked on the road and now we got to play the Braves. Ugh. And all of a sudden, Arizona. What? We're afraid of Arizona. 10 of 11. A team wins 10 of 11. That's impressive. I play the numbers game on this, by the way. And yes, Arizona's hot. They've been playing some great ball. They have 5 or 6 wins in a row now. And that's all great. But at some point, teams can't just keep winning. So this is a perfect opportunity for us to take 2 out of 3, cool them off just a little bit, and then get on with our business. We need another series win. You got to win series. No matter what, you got to win series. You got to win more series than lose. That's how it works. If you go 2-1 this weekend, that's baseball. That's good. That's what the good teams do. You don't want to go 1-2, and you don't want to go 0-3. I'm dumbing it down for me, not you. So there you go. Take 2 out of 3. Everyone, though, is talking about this whole piggybacking thing. We talked about it quite a bit. We had a caller from Port Angeles talking about it. Buster Only from ESPN's talking about it, and he's like, hey, man, this has got to end at some point.
1: But at some point, they're going to just determine whether or not Luis Castillo can work out of the bullpen. And if that's something that he can respond to, you know, will that help his velocity? Will he be able to be effective out of that role? And I think that's the sort of thing teams are going to do when you're paying a player the way that they are with Castillo. I mean, clearly his stuff has diminished from where it's been. So they're, you know, trying to make chicken salad out of the situation. And so they're trying this. And here's the thing. The American League West affords them the opportunity to do that. But I don't think it's necessarily going to last the way that, you know, we saw them try to play it out the other day.
0: Well, I mean, and they're buying themselves some time because they have it, right? I mean, they really do. I mean, there's always urgency in sports. But in this particular situation, yes, you're in first place with a team that's very much underperforming. But you're in the American League West, as you heard Buster Only just say. And so you got options here. And by the way, they are letting Castillo show what he can do. And maybe, I mean, obviously that you don't want to plan for someone getting hurt, but if someone gets hurt, okay. But why not just at least get these guys their innings, get Bryce Miller back on point. I mean, we have a team. There are teams that are dying to have half the pitching staff we have. And we're over here going, oh, God, we have too many good pitchers. This is terrible. It's going to break up the clubhouse. I mean, this is our problem. Hey, Seattle fan, guess what? This is us playing big league baseball. Oh, no, we have so many options, we don't know what to do. Let's start blaming the manager. Let's go after the general manager while we're at it. Boy, the whole thing in baseball and in sports, seasons are long. They seem to go by quickly, but it's a grind for everybody involved. It's a grind. You're trying to get guys healthy. You make all these great moves. I mean, look at Jerry DePoto. He comes into the season going, okay, we feel pretty good about everything. We like our chances. We're better than we were a year ago. We got all our infielders basically figured out. And at any given time, we got Cole Emerson ready to come up. I mean, going in, it's like, oh, by the way, we're going to go get Brendan Donovan. That'll be great. We got Brendan Donovan. Finally, okay. Boy, the Cardinals played the long game with all of their, okay, we got him. Oh, by the way, he's going to become the best hitter on our team. Great. You're Jerry DePoto. You did all the right things. You're awesome. Oh, by the way, you lucked out in the draft. You got Cade Anderson. Oh, my God. Okay, put him in the back burner because we have too many good pitchers. This is great. Oh, who's a Sloan guy? He's a good pitcher, too? Great. We have too many good pitchers. We have too many good pitchers now in the minors. We don't know what to do with the guys in the minors that are so good. Ah, this is terrible. Jerry DePoto's got to be going, God bless. What do I have to do here? And now people are calling for his head. You didn't like Scott's service. We got the guy. Everyone loves Dan Wilson. Put him in. He knows what he's doing. He's known all these guys since they were in their diapers. It's great. Everything's fine. Jerry DePoto did all that. And now all of a sudden you got some guys hurt. Maybe the World Baseball Classic was a bad choice. I don't hear anybody blaming the players for making this decision that was not necessarily team friendly. It's not Cal's fault he wanted to go play backup for Will Smith and take his spring training and throw it in the toilet for 3 weeks. I don't know. I mean, maybe again, I don't want to start blaming Cal. I mean, I love all the guys on this team. I'm rooting for everybody involved here. But they made some choices that maybe weren't the best case scenario. You had guys going in maybe not prepared for the season, and now they're hurt. We all make choices. I mean, Julio is like sitting things out and saying, you know what, I got to sit this out, I got to sit that out, I mean, I got to focus on my team. It didn't stop him from playing in the World Baseball Classic, but still. So the World Baseball Classic, I mean, it just, what a dumb time to play that, I think. Do it after the season. Oof. Anyway, I just, you know, all of a sudden, fire Dan Wilson. Let's fire the guy who put this team together that has too many damn good pitchers. He's got to go. Pitching is the key to baseball. We have too many good pitchers. Fire the guy that got them there. Really? Well, it's analytics. That's what it is. Yes, it's analytics. The analytics say we have too many good baseball pitchers. Whoops. I mean, really? Ugh. You know, maybe Castillo's just getting older and he's not as good and he's lost a step. But he kept showing us that, you know what, he's got more in the tank. And Bryce Miller got hurt, okay. Let's bring up Hancock, he's good. Remember last year we're looking at Hancock going, I don't know about this Hancock, I don't know. And we saw him a lot, then we sent him back down. Bring him back up, send him back down. And now the guy's over here basically, you know, throwing like Cy Young's grandchild. And next thing you know, I like, well, sorry? Sorry we picked the right guy that blossomed a year later? Fired Jerry over what? Castillo's having a tantrum, so let's go ahead and fire the general manager? Dan Wilson's not managing this decision that's probably not ultimately his? And by the way, nobody else seems to have a counter to what we should do instead, but let's fire everybody that made that decision. Ugh. I mean, the fans are starting to sound like Seattle politicians. Defund the police. Get rid of big business. Everything that built this city up to all the things, get rid of them all. Rough them up. Overcharge them for everything. Let's scare them out of town. They'll set up an office in Nashville. Get them the hell out. I mean, is that really the mindset? Fire the guy that put arguably the best roster in Mariner history together? Dan Wilson, this is his fault? It's not his fault. I mean, he's got all kinds of issues going on. His bullpen, I mean, by the way, Jerry DePoto put Matt Brash on the in the bullpen. It's not his fault that Brash got hurt. I mean, look at the injuries we've had. Look at the things. And then we're all over Dan Wilson for not managing an unhealthy team very good. Dan Wilson's so terrible, he's managed the team to first place. A game under 500. But, I mean, is this really what we've become, Mariner fans? Have we really become the team that, we're not first place enough? Now, arguably, I know I opened last hour kind of talking about that. And yes, we should be in first place above 500. I'd rather be above 500 first and then battle for first rather than get to first under 500, because that just basically means you're the best of the worst. So I just don't think we should be talking about firing anybody. Yes, Dan Wilson has made some interesting decisions, and wherever these analytics are coming from, this lefty, righty, righty, lefty, who's on first, who's your mama, who's your daddy, whatever all that is, I get it. That's always open to interpretation. And by the way, every single manager in baseball deals with this. When the Yankees are like winning a lot, they're calling for the manager's head, you know, because they're not winning good enough. I mean, this is the kind of Major League Baseball problems we have now that we're a good team. We have to answer all these questions. We want to win better. So I don't think we're trying to fire anybody anytime soon. And we want our team to get healthy again. You want Brendan Donovan back. You want Cal back. All right, you want your bullpen fresh. You do. The Castillo thing has presented itself as a problem. I personally think that Castillo, of all the people involved in the piggyback thing, Castillo needs to settle down for a minute. You are getting older. You are the weakest link on this. Sorry, we love you. We know you're capable of a lot. We know that you want to work out your things for you. We have a baseball team that has really good pitchers, and we want to make sure we got the best guys out there. We're trying to give you an opportunity to do that. We want to see you come out of the bullpen. We want you to pitch. We think you're a good pitcher. That's why we're paying you $25 million a year. We like you. Slow your roll. Somebody give him a hug. We don't need that crap in the dugout. You know, Bryce Miller, I mean, if he's a little salty about the situation does kind of suck for Bryce Miller. He's a good pitcher. He came back stronger. And, yeah, he deserves his job. And now he's got to work around a guy who's maybe not doing his job as well as he can be. But if this is a real baseball team and we believe all the hype and all the things they tell us and all the chemistry and we're all winning for each other and let's focus as one goal to get to a World Series, you got to make sacrifices for your team. It's kind of how it works. You can't have a tantrum because you're an aging pitcher that's not performing very well and then start blaming other people. I mean, I would love for someone to say, hey, Castillo, I understand you're a little frustrated. Got it. What would you do if you were the team? What's your solution to this? Hey, Bryce Miller, I know this sucks for you. I mean, you it's not your fault you got hurt, but you did. And we're trying to make sure everybody's okay. And of all the pitchers, we want to make sure you're okay long term. I mean, you were busted up a couple of times there. That oblique wasn't fun. Obliques come back. I mean, look at Cal. He's in, he's out. He's in, he's out. So, I mean, come on. I mean, at some point, just let's play for the team on the front of the jersey. The one that says Mariners. The one that says Seattle. That's who you're playing for. I get it. You want your numbers. You want your bonuses. You want your things. You got your ego. You got to have an ego in this business. You got to be tough. But sometimes these are the times where you got to go, you know what, team first. How much would you love Castillo if he came out and had a press conference and said, hey, man, look, I get it. I know you call me the Rock, and I haven't been rocking. And you know what? If I got to go to the bullpen and you know, if I can help the team that way and follow up Bryce, we should be throwing no hitters. combined no-hitters. I mean, we can do this. And, you know, hopefully we can work some things out. And but right now, it's just about let's win games. Let's take control of the division. We got over 100 games to go. Let's figure this out. Sorry I haven't been my best, but I'm determined to come back, and I'm going to do it to help this baseball team in any way I can. We would all be buying Castillo jerseys. Yeah, that's right. That's a veteran move. He's the rock. That's the guy. Yeah, that's the guy that we love. He could do that. Or he can Kelnick the dugout. You know, you better attach the water bottles. You know, I mean, we don't need a guy throwing bats all over the place and because he's frustrated because they took him out because he was doing good. I mean, just help the team, man. Just follow the plan. The team got to first place by cobbling together a banged-up lineup. I mean, come on. That's what Castillo needs to do. It's 422. Have you got answers? Do you think the Mariners are making the right move with this piggybacking situation? What would you do if you ran the Mariners? 360-734-1170. You can email us at thezone at kpug1170.com. We're on Facebook. We're on X, Instagram, all the things. I know I'm all jacked up over this, but the sun is shining. It's Friday. Life is good. And you, oh yeah, you, you're in the zone.
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9: My mom is a veteran and she was injured in the line of duty.
10: I hurt my leg in a training accident when she was only 2 years old.
9: She had seven different surgeries over the span of 9 years, and there were tons of complications.
10: I couldn't be the mom my kids needed me to be.
9: She missed so much.
10: After my last surgery, I got an infection so bad I thought it was going to kill me.
9: I told her she couldn't leave me yet. There was still so much she had to see. I hadn't even graduated.
10: 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I may have lost my leg, but I've gained so much. I'm an active part of my kids' lives.
9: She can kick a mean soccer ball.
10: DAV's been there for me and my family. 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
12: I'm Dan Patrick, and this is Above the Noise. The Western Conference Finals has delivered everything that we could want. And here we are with the Game 7, and the conversation usually comes back to the same thing. Stars. More specifically, SGA and Victor Wembanyama. The numbers tell a pretty simple story. OKC is 3-0 in the series when SGA scores more or matches Wemby's point total. San Antonio, 3-0.

0: When Wemby outscores the reigning MVP. Basketball is obviously more complicated than one stat line. But in a league built around elite talent, Game 7 usually comes down to which star can control the night. The trend of the series suggests Saturday will likely be no different. The supporting cast will play its role. Coaching and officiating will be part of the equation. But when it comes to arguably two of the best players on the planet, which star leaves a bigger imprint on this Game 7 may also be the reason his team goes to the NBA Finals. I'm Dan Patrick, and this is Above the Noise. 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
4: All right, welcome back to the zone. 428. Mariners pregame at 6 o'clock today. First pitch tossed out at 7:10. Arizona Diamondbacks in Seattle to take on the Mariners in a three-game series. I'm not sure if you've been paying attention, but the Major League Baseball is trying to come up with a salary cap. And it's starting to make headlines, and down the road, this could affect a lot of things in baseball. The Athletic's Ken Rosenthal says it seems like the MLB owners and the players can at least agree on one thing amid this current labor dispute.
5: My belief is there is a sliver of hope based on one thing, which is both sides seem to be acknowledging something that MLB has, of course, talked about for a while, which is the small market teams need more revenue. And I don't know that anyone would dispute that who watches the sport, no matter which side you're on here, players or owners. Clearly, there needs to be something changed with regard to the way these teams get money, the small market teams, and yes, the way they spend it as well. So that's how I began my column today, with that being a sliver of hope. The problem is, and the problem that is going to persist for some time now, is that the two sides are not talking the same language. The owners want a cap. The players do not want a cap.
4: So basically, the MLB has proposed a salary cap and a floor for the first time in over 30 years, aiming to centralize local media revenue and establish a 50-50 revenue split with players. The proposal includes a salary cap of $245.3 million and a floor of $171.2 million, which would require some teams to increase their payroll significantly. The proposal has sparked strong opposition from the MLB Players Association, which has been adverse to salary caps for decades. The league's proposal is set to go into effect in 2027, and an agreement is not expected to be reached until after the December 1st deadline. So the ongoing negotiations are expected to continue throughout the season or offseason, with the possibility of a lockout if a new CBA is not reached before the current deadline of December 1st, and we'll see what happens. So that's what they've been dealing with, and they're hoping to get it all worked out. My concern is the Mariners are going to finally get in this World Series conversation, and everyone's going to go on strike, and somehow it's going to be a partialized season, and the Mariners are going to have an asterisk by their first ever World Series. That's my concern. If the Mariners don't win this year, and I don't know if you remember this, but AI made a projection that the Mariners would not win the World Series this year, but they would win it in 2027. And so that's what a lot of the projections that have been AI-atized they're saying that. So we

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5: Good afternoon, I'm Jason Upton. Mariners are back at home tonight for the start of a three-game series against the Arizona Diamondbacks. M's are coming off a series sweep of the Athletics that vaulted them the first place in the AL West. They have a chance to push their record above 500 this weekend for the first time since late March. But it won't be easy against an Arizona squad that's won five straight games and 10 of its last 11. There'll also be a reunion with former M's closer Paul Sewald, who just notched his 100th career save on Wednesday with the D-backs. George Kirby on the mound for tonight's series opener. Coverage begins at 6 o'clock, first pitch at 7:10 right here on KPUG. Alan, me and my friends have a bit of a dilemma tomorrow. We're going to the Game 2 of the series, and they have the Julio Cutoff 90s jersey giveaway, which is going to be super cool. It's an awesome jersey. First 15,000 fans, how early do we have to get there? First pitch at 7:10.
6: Oh, my God, way early. There are people that show up to these games just to get the thing. And this jersey, they've been advertising it all over TV. It does look like a cool jersey. I'm wondering if it's sponsored by anybody. I have no desire to wait for something, and it's got like a bank advertisement on there. You know, it's just like, here's your jersey, brought to you by U.S. Bank. I'm like, no. Oh.
5: It depends on the size of the advertiser, right?
6: Well, for me, it depends on the size of the jersey. And they, I have no desire to go down there because I'd have to get three of them and sew them together. You know, you're 6'4", full of thunder. You'd understand. But I'm just saying that these jerseys, I mean, they look cool. They do have them on sale in the team shop, and you might even get more of a real jersey. As opposed to, I mean, this is going to be, it's not going to be like top quality.
5: But it's free, Alan.
6: But it's free.
5: It's free.
6: Your tickets are free. I mean, use your press pass. Do something. You know, I mean, how early you said? It's another 7:10 tomorrow night. So, yeah.
5: Doors open at 5.
6: Doors open at 5. I would line up by 4.
5: That's what we're planning on doing, yeah.
6: I mean, for this jersey.
5: Yeah.
6: You're going to wrestle it from some kid. You know those scenes, you know those clips they always show, that big, jerky, fat slob of a guy from suburbia bumping a kid out of the way, spilling a beer on his mom just to grab the baseball? You don't want to be that. You're taking a jersey from a kid just by showing up, and you want to do that because it's free.
5: You know, I'm not even a Mariners fan, and I'm okay with doing that.
6: Well, again, I look forward to seeing you in the jersey.
5: Oh, I'll be wearing it on Monday in the Zone.
6: I look forward to that.
5: The sleeveless, too.
6: Yeah, sleeveless, man. There you go. You better shave your pits.
5: Well, Whatcom County's favorite summer sports attraction is kicking off its season tonight. Bellingham Bells are opening their season in Kelowna with a three-game weekend series against the Falcons. Tonight will be new head coach Alan Regeer's first game at the helm after taking over for Ed Nags, who took a job at Gonzaga after leading the Bells to a championship last year with his first season with the team. Bells will play their home opener at Joe Martin Field on Tuesday, which will feature a celebration for last year's West Coast League title. Alan, this is going to be a super

0: on season. The Bells' title defense, first game at home on Tuesday. It's been a great stretch for Joe Martin Field since they've been hosting the state baseball playoffs. But, you know, new head coach, new team, but a lot of it's the same. Our guy, Zen Hill, still going to be the Bells' play-by-play man.
1: Absolutely, he is. I'm going to be down in between innings.
0: Oh, you're doing that again.
1: Doing the on-field thing again, absolutely. We're going to be, you know what we're going to be doing? We're going to be piggybacking. we're going to be like... The between the innings people, I mean, it's going to be me, or is it going to be somebody else?
0: And then we're going to see you in the dugout tossing your hat at the wall,
1: exactly.
0: Just up in arms.
1: I wanted to be the between. I wanted to do the baseball toss game.
0: I wanted to host the hot dog eating contest.
1: Doggone it.
0: That was really fun, though, last year. You guys did that in the home opener, and that was probably my favorite one.
1: I spent the first half of the season just trying not to irritate the umpires because, you know, they don't screw with the time, right? They're not waiting for you to, you know, blow up hot, water balloons and all that. They're just like, get off the field, Tubby. We've got a thing going on. Get these little kids off the field and get out of here. Go grab another hot dog for you. But we got to play the game here. You have 70 seconds to entertain, and then you're out.
0: Yeah.
1: Gets hot down on the field. I mean, it's work. It's
0: not easy. But, hey, you've been trained. You've been doing the Wolfpack for the past couple months. You've gotten your reps in, and you're going to be back better than ever with the Bells, right?
1: Oh, you're bringing up the Wolfpack situation. I haven't told the story since I've been back.
0: Oh, really?
1: I have not told the story.
0: Oh, I teased it all week on the lead-up.
1: I'll tell the story. I got injured. I won't blow up your sportscast here. But,
0: no,
1: please. Before we get out of here, I'll explain
0: okay. How
1: Marysville police almost killed me. It almost harpooned me like a whale. And again, I'm not kidding. I had a near-death experience while being an on-field... I'm just trying to pump up the crowd. And then they bring out... I mean, I'll tell the story in a bit. But I feel it right now. Right now, I still feel where the thing went into my side. That steel rod went in. I hurt, man. I've been ranting on this show today, and I just need to calm down because I feel it. That injury, man. If I took off my shirt, and no, I'm not going to, but
0: you.
1: If I did, you would think, oh my God, he's been shot in his side. That's how bad it looks. I scared myself when I got in the shower this morning. I looked in the mirror. I was like, oh, what happened to you? And I was talking to myself. I need an animal. I need a pet. I need a dog. Something. A puppy. Just something at home. I just need to relax. I do.
0: Well, stay tuned for the story. I still haven't gotten the full story. I know the gist of it, but I haven't heard the full story. So I'm going to sit my butt right here and listen in a little bit here because, it's going to be interesting.
1: Marysville police almost killed me last Saturday.
0: SWAT.
1: The SWAT team. Yes.
0: Stay tuned for that. Western Conference Finals heading to a Game 7 in the NBA playoffs. San Antonio Spurs beat the Oklahoma City Thunder 118-91 last night to force a decisive Game 7 in OKC tomorrow. Winner will move on to face the New York Knicks in the finals. Meanwhile, the Carolina Hurricanes are looking to book their trip to the Stanley Cup Finals tonight when they host the Montreal Canadiens in Game 5 of the East Finals. Montreal will try to keep its season alive, trailing the series 3-1. Western's rowing team added another national championship to its collection today. The Vikings won their 10th national title this morning in Gainesville, Georgia. Inclement weather forced a two-day championship to be just a one-day event. Spring prep sports are coming to a close this weekend with the final two rounds of the state boys soccer tournament. Whatcom County has three teams that are still alive. Second-seeded Squalicum blanked Columbia River 3-0 earlier this afternoon to advance the two-way championship game. There, we'll face the winner of 12-seeded Sehome and top-seeded Bainbridge, who are currently playing at Federal Way Memorial Stadium. The score right now in the second half, Sehome trailing Bainbridge 2-1. It's getting close to the end of that game, so the Mariners are going to have to turn it on if we want an all-Whatcom County state championship. That two-way title game takes place at 2:45 tomorrow again from Federal Way. Over in the 1A tournament, 12-seeded Meridian is facing off against 16-seeded Waluk in Federal Way at 7 o'clock tomorrow. Winner moves on to the title game where they'll play either Cedar Park Christian or Vashon Island at 5 p.m. Did I get that right?
1: I don't know why you tried it. It's Vashon Island.
0: Vashon. Okay, so I said Vashon the first time. Vashon. It's Vashon. Say it again.
1: Vashon.
0: Vashon.
1: Vashon Island.
0: I'll get it right at the 5 o'clock hour. One of the top pro hoop stars in Whatcom County has taken his talents to the next level. Lummi Nation senior guard Jerome Toby Jr. announced that he's committed to play basketball at South Puget Sound Community College next season. Toby was named the 1B State Player of the Year in each of the past two seasons while helping the Blackhawks to back-to-back state titles. He finished his career as Lummi's all-time leading scorer, racking up over 2,300 points. couple of other Lummi Nation players heading to the next level. Chase Whitkiller, as we know, going to be playing D2 basketball over at Central Washington University. And Alina Rabang is going to be taking her talents to Skagit Valley College to hoop a little bit down south, as a lot of top-end talent from Lummi is going to be playing in the next level. I'm Jason Upton. For more, head to mybellingham.com.
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1: So the Marysville police SWAT team almost killed me this past week. There I was, working the Washington Wolfpack Arena football game down there at Angel of the Winds Arena. There I was, and minding my own business. I got my microphone, my headset. My job at these games is to work with a woman named Tracy, and we get the crowd fired up. We talk about the promotions. We go talk to the fans. Hey, where are you from? What are you doing? Howl like a wolf. Ow! We do all the things. Give away prizes. Get everybody jacked up. You know, I do my notorious, oh, yeah. After big things that happen, and on a big microphone, that sounds cool. At least it does in my head. So it's First Responders Day this past Saturday, and they decide they're going to bring their Bearcat. If you've ever seen a situation on TV, local news will carry these stories. A guy is, you know, hunkered down in his house with a shotgun, and so they bring out the Bearcat. It's basically a tank without the gun. And this thing, I mean, it's a military-style vehicle, and it's huge. Now, in arena football, they play on this 50-yard field that looks, it's basically an ice arena. During the non-football games, the

0: Silvertips actually play there. And so this is where now the Washington Wolfpack, the Arena One football team, they play their third season. So we're down there. I'm standing next to where the Zamboni would enter. But obviously there's no Zamboni, there's no ice, and so they're going to bring out this Bearcat and have it go around and get the oohs and ahs from the crowd and showcase, you know, the Marysville Police Department. And if you know anything about the Marysville Police Department, they're very good at what they do. Back when I was working in Seattle, I had a chance to go tour there. Their department is unbelievable. I'm very pro-police. I've got a lot of police in my family. So I'm standing there watching in awe this Bearcat and how they're going to actually fit it through and get it to drive onto the field. We've had a Ford F-150 go out there because they have one each game for promotional reasons. It's got the Washington Wolfpack logo, and people try to throw paper airplanes and try to win the truck and do all the things. So they got the Bearcat ready to go, and I'm standing about 10 feet from it, off to the side, because it's not going to hit me because it's going through the thing. Nobody measured the Bearcat versus the open doors. And so, and if they did, they did a very bad job. So I'm watching, I'm looking over, and I'm watching them just drive this through because I'm about to follow it onto the field and get everybody fired up and do the whole thing and say welcome to the first responders and do my due diligence. The thing's going through. I see on the other side that they're trying to hold one of the doors open. I'm like, boy, that's tight. I'm just looking at that going, that's tight. And you know when you get injured, everybody says things slow down and you can see it in slow motion. So I'm watching myself in slow motion look casually over to the other side, the side that I'm on, and I'm like, it's going to hit the side of that door. The moment I thought it, it crunches, these are very thick doors, and it has the equivalent of a railroad spike that they use to latch it closed, because it's got to be tough. This wall's got to be secure that when they close these doors. And so it hits it. That door got treated like it weighed nothing, and it swung and hit me. That railroad spike thing that I told you about, it scuffed my side. Had I been looking and facing it, my belly, which is a little bigger than most, it would have harpooned me like a whale. I would have been harpooned, and my insides would have flowed out onto the floor. Instead, it grazed me. And I don't know, Jason, if it was my cat-like reflexes. I don't know. I mean, again, seeing it in slow motion, I was probably a lot cooler than I was. That thing took me down. That door hit me so hard that it took me to the floor instantly. And being 6'4 and full of thunder, you know, a little guy like you, I mean, a breeze, you know, a wind gust at 5 to 15 can take you down. This door took me down like nothing. It was like I was riddled with bullets and just dropped. And, of course, thank God it was First Responders Day because I had two SWAT guys, a couple of EMTs, and a police officer. They're all, like, right there. Are you okay? And, of course, my first thought is, no, I just got hit by a door by the police who couldn't measure this thing, and it crushed everything, and I think, you know, my insides are about to bleed out. But other than that, I'm fine. So, I just kind of felt my side, and I'm like, do I look like I'm hurt? And they're like, I don't know. You're down on the floor. You tell us. I'm like, are any of my insides, do you see any of my organs currently? And they're like, no, I think we're okay. And so I took a bit of a breather. I sat out the next few announcements, and I came back out. And in the third quarter, I felt something on my side. I was bleeding. And so that's never a good sensation, by the way, to realize that you've been bleeding. And so right now I just look a little scuffed up. I'm a little banged up. I still feel it. It's kind of like when you take a fall and you feel it a couple days later, then it even feels worse the next day after that. I fell so hard that my Apple Watch actually said, you've taken a hard fall, and it actually called 911. And that's what happened. I literally called the police on my phone because I fell so hard. I'm here to tell about it. I'm fine, but I can tell you that was close. If I've shown you the picture of the door, I mean, you saw how big that thing would have impaled me.
1: I was gonna say when you were sending me this, it was the middle of the game, and did you see what happened? I was like, no, I had no idea. And you sent me a picture of this metal spike out. I was like, good God, man, are you coming back on the field or are you okay? Like,
0: that thing scuffed me, and it came at me at a very high rate of speed, and it literally scuffed me. And again, if I was any closer, if I'm 2 inches closer, that thing goes right in and punctures a hole into my body.
1: Who says the football players put all the risk out there?
0: I know. Again, it's tough being in a, you know, when you're out there battling the elements, you know, next thing you're up against a Bearcat. You know, I'm a big guy, but again, Bearcat could take a guy down pretty quick. I'm not barricading myself into a house anytime soon. I know the machinery they got. I mean, they're ready to go to war. And but I was a little surprised. I think the driver, I don't think she knew. I could tell that there was a woman in there. She was driving because it's pretty tinted windows. But I think to this day she has no idea that she took me down hard. I was just a guy in the way. So they took the thing down. They crunched the door really bad, and then they drove around and entertained the kids.
1: So in the blame pie of this situation, Alan, where are you in relation to standing in the wrong place at the wrong time versus this thing was just planned out terribly?
0: Well, again, I was off to the side where I'd normally be standing, and now I don't know where I'm going to stand. I mean, they're going to have to give me a padded room.
1: You don't have any. Unfortunately, no more first responder nights, I'm assuming, this year.
0: No,
1: so we won't be seeing any more Bearcats around here. But luckily for you. But, yeah, quite the incident.
0: I did joke with my fellow staffers. I said, by the way, I should own the team by next week. Anyway, shout out to our first responders. Thanks for all you do.
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4: 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Try it. It's tropical at first, then the lime flavor hits.
5: 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That's crisp. Mmm, tastes like vacation.
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5: 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And it's mine now.
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7: Hey, at our startup, my team and I move at the speed of tech 24/7. And every single day, it's information overload. It's coming at me from all directions. And you know what? Bottom line, I just need the news that matters. So where do I turn? 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I want to hear from people who live and work in my town. They give me the real story, with information I know I can rely on. So where else can I find out what's happening in my community? 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
0: Well, it looks like Seattle Mariners are losers today to Bainbridge in a tight one.
1: Yeah, semifinals of the 2A boys soccer state tournament just fell to Bainbridge. Won't be able to meet Squalicum in the state championship, but still, what a great run for Seaholm. They're going to be playing for third tomorrow as a 12 seed who didn't even make the district championship. They just went on a great run, and And hats off to Mariners. Let me see if they can get a bronze to them tomorrow.
0: Yeah, that rematch versus Squalicum would have been awesome, right? I mean, they had an incredible game to wrap up the regular season.
1: Yeah, exactly. And, you know, for Bainbridge, this is a little bit of revenge, right? Because in last year's third place game in the state tournament, Sehom beat Bainbridge 2-1. So I think the top-seeded Bainbridge felt like they wanted a little bit of revenge there. Now they go back to the state championship. And, you know, speaking of state champions, Squalicum just knocked off the reigning champion Columbia River just hours ago. So let's see if the Storm can get it done, do what Sehom couldn't, and it'll be fun. But don't forget about Meridian. I mean, this Meridian team that's been, you know, going through this bracket as a 12 seed, who's knocked off the 4 and 5 seeds by a combined score of 9-0. We had Zen Hill from the Linden Tribune on earlier this week in the Zone. He was talking about how the Trojans felt like they were really disrespected by their ranking, getting the 12 seed, and they've been proving that so far. They have a meeting later tonight against the 16th-seeded Wiluke, so that's both teams have been a bit of an upstart in the tournament. So the Trojans have a chance to give us a second Whatcom County team in the state championship later on today.
0: All right, we're taking a timeout. We're going to come back at the other side of the break here with Colton Swanson. We're going to talk with the Mariners as they get set to take on Arizona in a three-game set. An important series, really, to hang on to first place against a very good team. Also, we'll get some Seahawks sound on for you. You're going to hear from the Bellingham Bells brand new skipper as they get set to open up the season. That and more coming up in the Zone.
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